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You see, I must have gone through some changes when I kissed your picture. 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I've never been to heaven. 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What's come over me?

0: 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The 80s. And the 90s. This is how we do it in Atlanta. 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

You see, I know you have it hard sometimes. 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

0: 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I'm KG Smooth, and we're just getting warmed up. 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

0: and on the app. Wherever the holiday takes you, I'm right there with you. I'm KG Smooth. 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

0: This is Love and R&B. It's Wine Time with KG at 844-2588-R&B. Asking the question, do you still follow your ex on social media? 844-2588-R&B. Kenya in Atlanta. Wow. Shout out to ATL, Classics 1029. Do you still follow your ex?
1: Yeah.
2: Why?
1: Why?
2: Yeah.
1: I don't know. I guess it's to see.
2: What you trying to see?
1: No.
2: You don't know why you're following me.
1: What's going on? I'm being petty.
2: Okay, well, okay. At least you being honest. Okay, Petty Murphy is in the building.
1: I'm being petty, but you know what? It depends, you know, how we left off. If we left off in a bad way, I might be, you know, seeing what's going on, but I don't give a damn. I don't give a damn.
2: Well, G, clearly you do, because you're still following. My G, do you still follow your ex on social media?
1: Nah, it's too much of a conflict of interest. For whatever reason, we end up splitting up, so ain't no point in me living in the past.
0: That part. 844-2588-R&B. 844-258-8762. Do you still follow your ex on social media? Hit me up on the love lines. And even if I don't pick up, leave a voice message so I can still get your thoughts on this. Coming back with more Wine Time in 6 minutes. 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

0: It's Love and R&B. I'm your host, KG Smooth. It's Wine Time After the Fact at 844-258-8R&B. Here's another voice message when we were talking about, do men really want a strong woman or the idea of one?
1: My name is Big Auntie, Miss Moon. I'm calling from Columbus, Ohio. I'm calling about the topic on men with strong women. And they are scared. That's a topic I have been talking to my girlfriends about and everything. I'm in my early 40s, and I have been through the ringer with men. And some men overlook a strong woman because they're so used to manipulating other women and doing what they want them to do. And some men out here already have their strong woman.

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0: 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It's Wine Time After the Fact at 844-258-8RNB. Here's one of your voice messages from the night we were talking about if social media has raised dating standards unrealistically.
1: Hi, this is Polyamory, Street Hugger Murado, and I'm calling you from Kent, Ohio. However, my heart is in Portland, Oregon. I'm calling about the social media and staying fresh. Y'all were asking, has social media made the dating life better or worse, et cetera? I would say it's a gathering of both good and bad. The polyamorous dating lifestyle has become so much easier if you're in the mood to have four hot polyamorous brother husbands, which I'm trying to have. I currently have a sister wife, and we've been trying to have four husbands for a while. And it's been good on that note. However, I would say that Tinder is the worst because Tinder got people so, people abuse Tinder, mainly women, to get free dates, free food, and just abuse men who are trying to be monogamous. So I would say it's gotten worse for monogamous people, and it's gotten better for polyamorous people. Where's the hang up button?
0: Hilarious.
1: I'm trying to press the hang up button.
0: That is crazy. No, you are funny. Thank you for leaving that voice message at 844-258-8RNB. I'm KG Smooth. We'll be right back in just a second.
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1: 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If your

0: feeling tonight's vibe, holla at me on these love lines at 844-2588-RNB. 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
2: Help us get our day started. It's the senior pastor of New Birth Christian Ministries in Columbus, Ohio. Hey, good morning, Pastor Yavez. How you doing, man? Pastor Ellis.
3: Good morning, Ricky and the Ricky Smiley Morning Show family. God, we come to you this morning grateful for another chance, another breath, and another day. We thank you because even when life feels uncertain, you remain faithful. Lord, increase our faith on today. Not just faith for big miracles, not faith for massive things, but faith for everyday living. Faith to get out of bed. Faith to keep going. Faith to believe that what you promised you will perform. Your word reminds us that faith is the substance of things hoped for, the evidence of things not seen. So for those listening who are unsure, who are tired, who are questioning you, we ask that you meet them right where they are. Strengthen their trust in you. Help us to walk by faith and not by sight, even when the road ahead feels unclear. God, give us courage to believe again, to trust you again, and to take the next step even when we do not have all the answers. Let faith rise in every home, in every car, in every workplace, in every heart listening this morning. In Jesus' name, amen. If you're ever in Columbus, Ohio, make sure you drop by and see me, Yavis Ellis, at New Birth Christian Ministries. We love to have you. Hey, Ricky, I appreciate you, and y'all have a great day.
2: Hey, thank you, Pastor Ellis, man. He is the senior pastor of New Birth Christian Ministries in Columbus, Ohio. Time for the praise break on the Rick Smiley.

0: Yolanda Adams. I'll be on the joint there right there. Here's Edna Tatum.
1: When you enter life apart from God and His grace, that's isolation. When God comes to see you, that's visitation. When He unveils the mysteries of eternity, that's revelation. When you think of His marvelous goodness, that's meditation. When you expect to see Him, that's anticipation. When you feel His Spirit moving in your heart, that's motivation. When you share in kingdom building, that's participation. When you tell of His goodness and His mercy, that's recitation. When you glorify and praise Him, that's celebration. And when all of these belong to your experience, you can't help but to shout. Oh, you may or may not do it the way others do it, but you'll do something. You'll open up. You will let go. You'll give vent to the Spirit. You'll let the overflow flow. You may not jump up and down, but you'll shed a tear. You may not cry, but you'll pat a foot. You may not pat a foot, but you'll clap your hands. Something will happen. Something will move you. Something will touch you. And you'll feel something. So you can say, praise God, from whom all blessings flow. Praise God that spoke to Mother's Earth, and she dressed up in a green garment. He rolled this terrestrial ball into space, baptized it with the liquid mist, laid out the green carpet on the earth, tacked it down with daffodils, snapdragons, lilies, roses, and trees. He ordered a variety of blooming flowers and transfigured it into marvelous attraction. Praise God, the one that deferred the counsel of the Holy Trinity and organized an angelic host to furnish music while the glory of His Father flooded the hills of Bethlehem, stepped on a heavily made airplane and rolled down in a low ground of Sarah, leaped into the Virgin Mary and was born one day in the city of David, wrapped in swaddling clothes and laid in a manger. Praise God, who makes me walk like I'm rich and I don't have to have a dime in the bank. Praise God, who allows me to sleep on a pillow of peace and a cushion of confidence. He opens doors that no man can shut, and if I'm running a little late, He'll hold them open until I get there. Praise God, He's our rock, our strength, our hope, our guide, our peace, our life, our salvation, our Lord, our Savior, our all. Praise God, who said to the triune, Let us make man. And the word let went into action, and God stooped down, gathered dust together, piled it up in the earth, molded it, and made it like he wanted it. And when he was satisfied with that, he had made with his own hand, he stood it up, breathed into his nostrils the breath of life, and man became a living soul. This is why we praise God, from whom all blessings flow. Thank you, Jesus. Thank you, Lord. We praise your name. You're worthy to be praised.
0: Oh, let's give God some more praise this morning, y'all. Come on, right now, right now. Yes, sir.

Oh, man, we thank God this morning. We thank God for his grace and his mercy. We thank God for waking us up this morning. What a wonderful God we serve, and that's why we praise him. Every single morning right here. Yes, sun is morning. Oh, my God.

0: 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Got your front page right here.
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0: All right, 14 after the hour, front page right here. Alfredas, good morning.
2: Good morning, Ricky. It's Tuesday, May 26th. Here's what's going on in the news. The U.S. military says it carried out what it's calling self-defense strikes against Iranian missile sites and naval assets near the Strait of Hormuz. Military officials say they did it to protect U.S. troops from what they described as imminent threats while still trying to avoid escalating tensions during the ongoing ceasefire. And Ricky, all eyes are on Texas today as Republicans vote in the Senate primary runoff between Senator John Cornyn and Attorney General Ken Paxton. Now, the two couldn't be more different, y'all. Cornyn is an old school conservative and longtime Washington dealmaker. Paxton is a hardline MAGA ally closely tied to President Trump. Some say it tracks because Paxton's also one of the most controversial Republicans in Texas politics. He was impeached in 2023 over allegations including bribery, abuse of office, and obstruction. On top of that, he faced a securities fraud case that ended in a 2024 deal that included restitution and community service, helping him avoid a criminal trial and possible jail time. There were also separate allegations, Ricky, tied to a political donor that reportedly drew an FBI investigation. So, yeah. Texas is a test for what kind of Republican voters want going forward. Yeah. Listen to this, Ricky. A white Colorado dermatologist and a conservative medical group are suing the creator of Find a Black Doctor, claiming the platform illegally excludes non-black physicians. The lawsuit filed in federal court in Manhattan says the directory's black-only listing policy violates civil rights law after Dr. Travis Morrell's application was allegedly denied because he's white. Find a Black Doctor says its mission is to help black patients connect with other black physicians and improve trust and health outcomes in underserved communities, right? Well, supporters say it fills a gap in a healthcare system where black doctors are still underrepresented. The lawsuit's asking the court to block the directory from using race in its application process. If you miss any part of the show, make sure you check it out on the Ricky Smiley Morning Show podcast, available wherever you get your podcast. Now, here's a look at sports.
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4: This really is incredible what they're doing night in and night out. As Towns drives down a lane, scoop up his gun. It's over. Believe it, Knicks fans, for the first time in 27 years, the New York Knicks are going to the NBA Finals. The dream season continues.
5: He said it, man. Knicks punched their ticket to the finals, man, for the first time since 1999. Their last championship was 1973. Jalen Brunson, he got the MVP of the Eastern Conference Finals. He was presented that award by Nick Grace.
0: And they gonna win.
5: Clyde Frazier and Patrick Ewing. Are they gonna
0: win? They gonna win. Yeah, they gonna win.
5: I still got Oklahoma City, man. I know they got to get by the Spurs because they got that grown man Wembanyama over there. But I think they're going to chop down the Spurs, and it's going to be a great series, man. I'm actually starting to root for the Knicks now because when you haven't done this, think about it. New York, the Knicks back in the heyday, and they haven't won this thing since 73. Man, come on, man. You know Spike Lee.
0: It's going to be something.
5: It's going to be something to watch, man. The wait for the Western Conference opponent continues tonight. Spurs, Oklahoma City Thunder, they tied at 2 games apiece. Game 5 is tonight. And the NCAA are in talks to expand the college football playoffs from 12 teams to 24 teams. I don't know if I like that one. I'm cool with 16 teams expansion, but I don't know if we should jump from 12 to 24. But we'll see what happens, man. They're going to be voting to that real soon. That's my quick sports report right there. Brat, what you got coming up next in the hotspot?
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4: On bar with top stories. An innocent bystander was killed on Memorial Day after a car lost control in a high-speed police chase. The victim was killed at a Shell gas station when the speeding car left I-20 at the Hill Street ramp and flew out of control. Police say the driver will face vehicular homicide charges. I'll have more on this in our news. At least 220 people have died after a rare strain of Ebola broke out in Africa at Atlanta's Hartsfield-Jackson Airport. The CDC has started mandatory screenings for people coming in from the 3 affected areas. They are the Democratic Republic of Congo, South Sudan, and Uganda. I'll have more on how this could affect the FIFA World Cup as well. Checking weather, 70 this hour. Lots of rain today, which will increase flooding chances in low-lying areas. Our high today up to 75. I'm Denise Dunbar, the home of the Ricky Smiley Morning Show and Classic R&B All Day Classics 102.9.
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1: 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So hot
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4: All right, so we're here for the time of the hour. Y'all, time for the hot spot. What up, Brett?
5: What up, Ricky? Good morning, everybody. I'm your girl, Brett Tat Tat, and this is the hot spot where we bring you music, movies, and more. So let's get on off into it. Well, y'all, we lost Rob Bass this past Friday, and he was best known for his big hit, It Takes Two to Make a Thing Go Right. He passed away this Friday at the age of 59 after a cancer battle, and a message was posted on his Instagram page saying, Rob's music, energy, and legacy helped shape a generation and brought joy to millions around the world. Beyond the stage, he was a loving father, a family man, friend, and creative force whose impact will never be forgotten. Now, Rob Bass performed as one half of the duo known as Rob Bass and DJ Easy Rock. Easy Rock, unfortunately, passed away back in 2014, also after complications of diabetes. Meanwhile, y'all, Queen Latifah hosted the 2026 American Music Awards, and that aired last night from the MGM Grand Garden Arena in Las Vegas, and here's some of her opening monologue.
6: I gotta say, it feels so good to be back here hosting the AMAs after 31 years.
5: Yes.
6: Look at God. You believe that? And if you would have told me 31 years ago that I'd be back on this stage with a stack of awards, a star on the Hollywood Walk of Fame, yes, and a career that has taken me from music to film and everything in between. Hi, son. Hi, that's you, baby. I would have probably looked at you and said, who you calling a trailblazer?
0: Oh, I love it. I love it.
4: Love it.
5: Yes. Oh, congratulations to Queen Latifah. That was so awesome. And there was also impromptu moments like this. Y'all check it out.
6: All right. See, this is why I love the AMAs, because look who I just spotted in the room. Luda. My brother right there. You see how I just start yelling whenever he's around? I can't even help it. I just have to. Stand up. When I move, you move.
5: Just like that.
6: When I move, you move.
7: Just like that.
6: When I move, you move.
7: Just like that.
6: Yeah, yeah, yeah.
7: Latifah, bring that back.
5: Hey. Come on,
0: that's what's up. That was fun.
5: Man, it seemed like they had so much fun. And congratulations go out to all the winners. The Best Male Artist went to Bruno Mars. He also won two more for Best R&B Album and Best R&B Song for I Just Might. SZA took home Best Female Artist. Justin Bieber won Best Male Pop Artist. Leon Thomas won Breakthrough Artist. Best Male Hip Hop Artist went to Kendrick Lamar. And Cardi B won a few herself. Best Female Hip Hop Artist, Best Hip Hop Song for her song Airtime, and Best Hip Hop Album for her album Am I the Drama. And while on the red carpet, y'all, Glorilla revealed a secret about who gonna be on her upcoming album. And here's what she said.
8: I got one of the DC members.
9: Oh, hey, did you hear that right now?
5: Oh, she sounds so excited. Who y'all think it is? I think it's Kelly.
9: Yeah.
5: I think it'd be Kelly, because Michelle don't do too much unless it's like gospel, I think.
9: Right.
5: And if she'd have said, if it was Beyonce, she'd have definitely probably gave that up or made a bigger announcement than saying, you know, one of Destiny's Child members. But congratulations go out to her and Kelly Rowland. I cannot wait to hear that collaboration. And last but not least, y'all, congratulations go out to Chris Brown. He earned an honorary doctorate degree this Friday from Harvest Christian University. It's a faith-based school in Dallas, Texas. They awarded him with the Doctor of Philosophy degree in Visual and Performing Arts Friday.
9: Absolutely. Well deserved.
5: Absolutely. I agree. They honor him for his longstanding impact on music, entertainment, and performance culture. He is definitely the one to get that award. And he posted a message on his IG saying, "I did a thing." So congratulations go out to Chris Brown. All right, y'all, for more information on these stories and more, you can go to RickySmileyMorningShow.com, and you can catch me on all my social media at SoSoBrat. Gary got that word of the week up next, and that's right here on the Ricky Smiley Morning Show.
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1: A woman was killed on Memorial Day because a speeding driver tried to outrun state troopers on I-20. The driver left the freeway on the Hill Street ramp, crashed into a nearby Shell gas station, injured four, and killed the victim. Police have identified the driver.

0: driver as 26-year-old Freshawn Tye White of Marietta. The midterm elections are less than 6 months away, and Democrat Senator Cory Booker is sounding the alarm. He says the Democratic Party needs new leadership. He was on CNN State of the Union Sunday.
1: You are not going to win this election just by what you're against. You need to start articulating who you're for and what you're for. Have a vision that's compelling. We need to focus on the people, and the Democratic Party desperately needs new leadership.
0: The senator also said he's excited about new leadership coming from Senator John Ossoff and also Texas Senate candidate James Tallarico. I'm Denise Dunbar, the home of the Ricky Smiley Morning Show and Classic R&B All Day Classics 102.9.
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5: It's time for Gary's Word of the Week.
6: And you know this, man.
7: It's about the time of Gary's Word of the Week, man. Time to expand your vocabulary with the Word of the Week. Now, Gary, please don't embarrass us this morning. And let everybody know what word you're going to be using to expand our vocabulary with this week.
8: Well, Ricky, this fabulous word that I'm going to expand our vocabulary with this week. Oh, my God, Ricky. This week's word is ignominious. Ignominious. Ignominious.
9: Wait, who?
10: Oh, what?
8: This word with Ricky was just pulled up, honey. I know this word. I ain't never seen this damn word before. Nobody
11: have you ever used it? It's a very common word.
8: What'd you say, Ricky?
7: Have you ever used it?
8: I'm using it today like y'all are. Ignominious.
11: No, sound it out. Look at the
8: phonetic. Ignominious.
7: Stuff like this is why I got sent to the office, because this would wipe me out in middle school.
9: Same.
7: This would wipe my ass completely out. I swear, this is why I got. And before they even get to it, when they get ready to let a certain person, we said, smile to step outside. So they already know. They already know. Step out, smile.
9: Yeah.
11: Oh, it's broken down phonetically, very simple.
8: Ignominious.
11: Pull it all together.
8: Ignominious.
7: Shout out to all my friends that couldn't read that good, man. I love y'all so much.
8: Ignominious. Ignominious.
11: That's close as you're going to get. Stay there.
7: One of them couldn't pronounce the word he started. He started twisting up one of his plaits.
9: Oh, no.
12: Yeah, when they start playing with their clothes,
8: Ignominious.
11: Yeah, that's close enough. Just go ahead.
7: He buttoned his shirt all the way up to the top like that was gonna help.
8: Oh, Jesus. Anyway, ignominious. Ignominious.
9: Pretty much.
11: What does it mean?
8: The definition of ignominious is something that's humiliating or embarrassing. Okay.
7: Yep. Hey, Rob.
8: Yeah.
7: In the middle, he would go, woo, like he was running.
8: Okay, hit me. Look, Ricky. Let me see what it is. Okay. Here, I'm going to use the word ignominious in a sentence. Hold on.
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11: Did you wash your ass today?
12: Yeah, I was mad. Why you ask me some shit like that?
11: What you mean, then?
12: What you mean? Come up to me, you come up to me, ask me some shit like that.
11: I'm just asking you a question.
12: You wrong for that?
11: I'm asking you, did you wash your ass?
12: You're disrespectful. Yes, I washed
11: know.
12: My ass.
11: I smelled a stench, and I was just wondering if you washed your ass.
12: Yes, I washed my ass. You didn't smell no stench on me. You smell
11: did.
12: Stench on your nuts.
11: No, I'm just asking you because, like, I really smelled the scent. You the only
12: no,
11: person
12: you didn't smell shit on me.
11: You the only person on this aisle.
12: No, I don't give a damn. You smell my ass, but I smell my ass.
11: You do it every
12: day.
11: So you do it one time a day?
12: Every day.
11: So one time. How many times you wash your ass?
12: Every day.
11: Every day. How many times, though?
12: Why?
11: I'm just asking.
12: Every day when I think it's stinky.
11: When you think it's stinky.
12: That's right, I wash.
11: I know that's right. So you wash your ass today?
12: Yes, I wash my ass today. I wash my ass every day I get up.
11: Okay.
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5: All right, party people, it's 7 minutes after the hour, and Gary has the tea and the Kahlua today. Gary, good morning. How are you?
6: I'm fine. Good morning, Ricky. Good morning, America. Good morning to you. It's Tuesday, a beautiful, beautiful day in the neighborhood. And here's what's happening in celebrity news, y'all. Everybody's talking about y'all, the healing H-Town hotties, honey. Do y'all know who they are? Well, here they are now. It's a serene star-studded escape, y'all, has officially been uncovered, y'all, as rap megastar, y'all, Megan Thee Stallion is leaving a relationship drama behind, and she's heading deep into nature, y'all, with none other than Solange Knowles, y'all. Yes, everybody's talking about Solange and Megan. Now, they're saying, y'all, that the surprise link-up comes at the perfect time for Megan, who has had a deeply, y'all, challenging couple of months in the public eye. Just weeks ago, y'all, her year-long relationship with Dallas Maverick star Klay Thompson came to an abrupt, y'all, screeching halt after she publicly, y'all, ended that relationship. Now, they're saying, honey, that it was devastating, the cheating allegations that went down, but they're saying after dealing with heartbreak and pushing through grueling work schedules, headed out, y'all, into a peaceful paradise surrounded by open water, lush trees, and pure nature is exactly, y'all, what the doctor ordered. Now, why the exact tropical destination, y'all, remains top secret. They did not let people know where they were hanging out at Shins Lunch, but some people are saying they may have been at Lake Ray Hubbard or at Lake McGovern Lake, honey. But we still don't exactly know, but these people are speculating. They're saying, y'all, that the viral selfie shows Megan glowing in a simple white bikini while Solange looks very effortlessly stunning, y'all, in a colorful striped swimsuit. Now, the unexpected reunion, y'all, has fans absolutely loving the dynamic, though Day One supporters know their friendship runs very deep. Now, the two Houston natives, y'all, first broke the internet back in 2019 when Solange famously, y'all, joined Megan backstage to dance along during their live performance of Big Old Freak. Now, they say 7 years later, they are still riding for each other when it counts the most. And isn't that nice? That is so good that these two Houston girls, honey, are hanging out, honey, you know, at a lake doing what they need to do. Because, I mean, you know, Megan did go through a terrible breakup with Klay, honey. And what better than to hang out at a lake? Would y'all go to a lake with your girlfriend or your boyfriend, honey?
5: Yeah, you always go to the lake to hang out and have a good time.
6: Yeah, I know. Ain't nothing like going
5: to
6: the
5: lake. I love you. Went to the lake. You know, hung out on the lake with me before.
6: Yep.
5: Did you not have a good time?
6: Oh, yes, most definitely. But, I mean, you would think two rich girls going out to, I mean, just hanging out at a lake. And,
5: I mean, if you're not near the ocean, go on the lake.
1: Yeah.
6: Good for them, honey. Well, congratulations. And it's good to know that they are definitely friends. I wish Beyonce would have joined them. That would have been real good for Megan, for Beyonce to hang up. But since Solange did it, congratulations to
5: And we had good food on the lake. Remember, Gary? I had snacks.
6: Yes, Lord. Yeah.
5: Tell them how many fish sticks you ate.
6: I had two.
5: How many fish sticks you ate?
6: Rick, hush up, damn it. Moving on. In other celebrity news, y'all, Akon, honey, is definitely, y'all, honey, sharing more about his personal life and his wife. Now, he did a recent interview, honey, with We Need to Talk podcast, and they're saying, y'all, the lonely singer, he confirmed, y'all, that he has more than one wife, but refused to reveal exactly how many wives he currently has. And here's what Akon had to say.
7: Do your wives, can they have multiple partners?
8: No.
7: So only you can have multiple
8: partners?
7: I'm
8: a man, yeah.
7: But in another setup, you're fine with the wife having other partners?
8: I mean, if that's a setup that works for them. The culture that we came up in Africa, culture that certain people came up in the Middle East, and even in Asia, is just totally different from how it is in America and in Europe. So it's just really a matter of understanding that there's different cultures in the world. That person can be able to exercise that culture without it affecting you.
6: I'm so sick of these men with this all these different wives. But he did say, though, that first wife is definitely the queen. He said nobody violates wife number one. He said the moment they violate, they are definitely out the door. And, I mean, we've been talking about this. I mean, Neo with his numerous amount of friends. And stuff. This is really going. Could y'all be honest, Ricky? Could you really have more than one wife or more than one?
7: What?
3: Well, he answered that so fast.
6: I know.
3: You could not, Ricky.
6: You couldn't do that.
3: You could not. You couldn't.
5: If everybody had a good attitude and everybody was on the same page, absolutely.
3: No, I don't believe
9: that. That's after you've really probably been with the one for so long and y'all may agree to something like that. Like, you ain't going to want to share somebody you absolutely
3: at all.
9: Love and
5: love
9: adore.
5: All
9: and
5: love, adore all of them.
9: You lying.
6: Exactly. Hell, he has no way. But he, Akon did say that he believes that the first wife carries the heaviest adjustment as the family grows. He said, quote, with new people joining your family, he said there's going to be new attitudes, new mindsets, new behaviors. He also said that she has to deal with that. I mean, it's just, I just don't know. I don't think you could do that. I don't know.
0: It's a lot of people to deal with.
6: Yes,
0: it
6: is.
0: A lot of conversations to have, a lot of people's feelings to deal with. You got to remember birthdays.
3: Uh-oh. Birthdays is what you're thinking about?
0: Yeah, you gotta send somebody else's birthday in May, and then somebody else's birthday in July, and then somebody else in September. I forgot about yours in February. It's too much.
3: Oh gosh.
5: I have everybody on the schedule. Make love schedule rotate. Just like the bench. Pulling them off the bench.
3: That's awful. You would not.
5: Let's go. We'd be in the huddle. We'll huddle up. All right, let's get motivated. Let's get out there. 5, 4, 3, team break.
10: Yeah, when I've got an attitude, you call it audible.
5: Yeah. Get ready to go to bed. Team break. Everybody, are you ready? God, how you feel? Fired up. How you feel? Fired up. Let's go.
6: Yes, Lord. That's so
3: shut
6: sad.
3: Up.
6: Well, I'll do this story the next one then. All right, honey. With that being said, y'all know what time it is. Yes, sha-la-la-la. That's sha-la-la, honey, with all them different people. The clue today, honey, is one of my favorite clues. My clue today, y'all, is parakeet. On the high end, you say parakeet, and on the low end, you say beautiful green. That's your clue for the day.
5: That's a beautiful clue. Y'all, give it up for Gary with the T, if you would. I got your wake-up call. Y'all call me now. 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

0: 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We've got more of Atlanta's best classic R&B music coming up next on Classics 102.9.
1: Passengers possibly exposed to Ebola will get enhanced screenings at Hartsfield-Jackson Airport. The airport is checking for people who have traveled to South Sudan, Uganda, and the Democratic Republic of Congo. That's where the latest Ebola outbreak is going on. Mion Houston with the State Department explains the U.S. response.
2: If you're a non-citizen, we are temporarily pausing entry into the United States. If you have been to the DRC, to Uganda, or to South Sudan within the last 21 days. And essentially that is to really prohibit the spread and the transmission.
1: With the FIFA World Cup matches coming to Atlanta in a month, the CDC is particularly increasing its safety measures. The Memorial Day weekend brought some of the highest gas prices in 4 years. AAA says in Georgia, today's average for regular unleaded is around $4. Last year, around this time, Georgia drivers were paying $2.91. I'm Denise Dunbar, the home of the Ricky Smiley Morning Show and Classic R&B All Day Classics 102.9.
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1: 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We are Silk Sonic.
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0: Ebony from Cincinnati, Ohio, and I'm calling in. I want to wake up, wake up, wake up on the Ricky Smiley Morning Show.
1: Hi, this is Deborah calling from Columbia, South Carolina. I want to say wake up to my husband, G-O-M-B-A, my sister in Atlanta, and wake up, wake up, wake up, Ricky Smiley Show. John Lennon, play some go-go music this morning, please.
2: 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And wake up to the best morning show on the planet, the Ricky Smiley Morning Show.
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0: Oh, man, Rick's about the morning show, 8:29 before the top of the hour, y'all. It is about that time for Techie Tuesday. Beyonce Aloysius, what's up?
1: Hey, good morning. How are you feeling?
0: Man, great this morning. How you do?
1: I am doing good. Big shout out to everybody in Atlanta, man. Birthday bash went down this weekend. It was absolutely phenomenal. Shout out to T.I., Gucci, everybody. So it was a great show. Now, I got to talk about this. This is something like out of a sci-fi movie. How many of you guys have seen the movie, Terminator with Arnold Schwarzenegger?
2: Yeah.
3: Of course.
2: You know, Terminator?
4: Of course.
5: Not in its entirety, but yeah.
1: Scientists have now created a robot that can flow like liquid and then turn into solid again. It's so crazy. It's scary. You would think by watching some of these movies, they'd be like, you know what? This is something that we probably should stay away from. Now, what they're saying is the system, it's using metal that mixes with magnets, and they can use it to get into small places that humans can't get into. They're even saying that, you know, in the future, it could help deliver medicine to parts of the bodies that they can't get to that might not be safe. So, you know, very interesting technology. And this comes right after the Pope said, you know what, AI technology is going to be very detrimental to our communities. So, you know, kind of scary stuff, but also interesting. China says that they're going to have flying cars by the end of 2027. And they're saying it could start. They said it could start delivering as early as the end of this year. Now, the cars aren't the typical cars that you would think of, like when you think of Back to the Future, where they're just like hovering. It's almost drone-like. But the cool thing is they can drive on roads, and then they could lift off the roads and then fly into the air to make deliveries and all that. So very, very cool.
5: So you're not going to be able to ride in them?
1: No, you can. You can drive on the road, and then it can fly in the air, too. So now I'm not sure how it's going to work, especially after you saw the video of the lady with the paraglider, you know, and how it's going to work in the air and the rules that that's going to be. But, you know, very, very cool stuff. Would you guys own one of these? Would you drive one?
0: Absolutely.
3: I sure would.
1: I know you would.
2: Okay, yeah, I would.
0: I mean, the damn planes, they fly, you know, by themselves and get to where you're going or whatever. You know what I'm saying? If they can do that with hundreds of people on the plane, they definitely can master this kind of technology. The stuff they're doing with the drones and stuff now, absolutely.
5: Well, that means so we should start practicing by riding in those Waymos with nobody driving them?
0: Yeah, I feel more safe in the way. At least Waymo, they don't have no driver to talk your ass to death.
1: I know that's right. And lastly, for all of my pet owners, there is also...
0: Get in the Waymo. Don't get in the black Waymos. Get in the white one. The black one will probably have a speaker in there to talk your ass to death.
1: And speaking of China, they just launched a new wearable device for your pet that can claim that it can translate what your pet is saying to you. It says it has 95% accuracy. It also says don't expect that you can have full-on conversations, but your pet should be able to tell you if it's hungry, if it's sleepy, if it's tired, you know, if it wants to go outside. So basically, it uses AI technology to determine what they're saying when they purr, when they bark, and then they can communicate that back to you. I think that could be kind of creepy, though, if you're laying on the couch and then your dog walks up to you with this device on it and says, hey, I'm hungry, or hey, I want to go out for a walk.
5: I
3: love it.
5: Me too. I would love it because your dog could tell you that your master is cheating.
1: You know, hey. But for
0: that's
1: these
0: all
1: stories,
0: you care. You don't care about nothing
1: right,
0: else, dude.
1: That's all he cares.
3: I got dark.
5: That's right, honey.
1: And this is why you're single also.
5: Okay.
2: None of.
1: For these stories and more, you can hit me up at Beyonce ATL, BEYONCEATL.
0: Hey.
1: And that is your Techie Tuesday upload.
0: There it is, y'all. 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
3: 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A busy ride getting around the Metro A-Town this morning. Folks out and about getting ready to travel. 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
1: The Atlanta Jazz Festival ended early Monday night after 3 days of rain at Piedmont Park. The Jazz Festival usually attracts about 250,000 people each year. Adrienne Jefferson is with the Mayor's Office of Cultural Affairs, and she says they were particularly concerned about safety.
2: This year we have actually increased the number of officers that we have, just to make sure people feel safe. You know, we want people to have fun, to enjoy themselves, but we want them to do it safely. And so our partners at APD have just been wonderful with them.
1: The United States is requiring Congo's national soccer team to

0: isolate in Belgium for 21 days before traveling to America for next month's FIFA World Cup games. Congo, along with Uganda and South Sudan, are facing the latest Ebola outbreak. So far, 220 people have died. I'm Denise Dunbar, the home of the Richie Smalley Morning Show. 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
10: All right, y'all, checking them off. It's going down.

0: Yeah, man.
1: Hey, man, I'm looking at your story, man. I'm just waiting on you to put out a video to show how you rocked 20-some thousand people at Birthday Bash. Tell us about it, man.
0: Man, yo, it was so many artists. Yo, we had so many artists to perform. I didn't even get a chance to rock out like how I do every year, man. But let me tell you, T.I. shut it down, Young Joe, Pastor Troy, Gucci Man, 2 Chainz. Like, yo, the amount of artists that made a movie at Birthday Bash was insane, yo. Trust that.
1: Yes, sir, man. Hey, man, love what you do, man. Hey, man, put some videos out, man, where I can share the story.
0: Yeah, man, I got you. Say it over.
1: Let everybody know how they can follow you on Facebook, man. Hey, man, his story be hidden, man. If y'all want to get behind the DJ booth and see what y'all lying do, follow his stories, man.
0: Yeah, man, J-A-H Lion Song. That's Instagram, Facebook, everything, man.
1: J-A-H Lion Song. Appreciate you, big dog.
0: My pleasure, man. You done that.
1: Yes, sir. Black Tony, what's up?
2: Hey, I'm so glad you picked up the phone. Please, please understand right now. I'm going through a lot right now.
1: Yesterday,
2: I'm trying to get my mind right.
1: I took the whole day yesterday.
2: I took the whole day to try to get myself right because I messed up so bad. Saturday.
1: Whatever.
2: I went to the concerts. I was to the birthday band.
1: Oh, did you have a good time?
2: Man, it's out of everything was good. And then Gucci came out.
1: Oh.
2: I did too much.
1: They found some Gucci, man.
2: I did too much.
1: I forgot how much you love Guwop.
2: Until he thought,
1: tell her how much you love Guwop, though.
2: That's the thing, Saudi. You know, I'm the Guwop biggest fan. Saudi, don't nobody love Gucci more than me. But I think I sold out, Saudi. I did too much. Cause he started doing this song right here. This song right here.
1: Turn up.
2: When they say, Gucci, you don't love me. I was singing it too loud, man. I started twerking, so I wasn't even trying to twerk.
1: Hold on, sing it, Black Tony.
2: Hey, I met a girl in Tuesday. Hold on, it did the one part right here when it came on, so that went crazy, and the folks who were standing up there with me, they were just looking at me, talking about, damn, Black Tony, what you have for sense? And I said, Gucci, you don't love me, Gucci, you don't love me, and I started twerking, so I didn't even mean to start twerking.
1: You know what, even Black Tony started twerking?
2: Yeah, then I looked back at it, so I'm like, I done turned into half a sense up here, because I love Gucci so much. Then all them girls were laughing at me, telling me, Black Tony, we know you was a sick.
1: Somebody on the phone would have said, Gucci, do you love me? You start twerking, Black Tony.
2: Yeah, I started saying it. I was looking back at it, so I'm like, what the hell going on?
1: Fred, come get your boy, Fred.
2: But he was looking so good out there, so he had his muscles out. I was turned on, so I ain't gonna lie to
1: you. And where the boy got you, Black Tony? Where the boy got you, Black Tony?
2: Do you love me?
3: 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Angela was. She called Civic Tax.

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8: 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You know how crazy Atlanta traffic and weather can be. It can be sunny one minute and a storm coming the next. You need to know what's coming before it happens. 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
0: A bath, but I try to avoid it as much as I can. But if my family starts to nag me a lot about it, I just rather not deal with everyone being upset with me, so I just do it, maybe once a month. Sometimes I start to smell, and my family doesn't like it, so they force me to get up and do it if it's been a while since the last time I cleaned. But it's one of the most miserable experiences in my life now, because I don't have a shower or tub I can use. All that's upstairs, and I stopped being able to go up there over a year ago. So I bathe downstairs in the half bath, sitting on the toilet, and it's really a painful experience, so I just can't do it for long. So when it gets too much for me, I just have to stop and go back to my chair.
2: I can't. I cannot.
3: Gary!
4: Coming up next, y'all, somebody shout it out to Lizzo. I'm going to tell you what they said next, because I didn't want to show you.

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3: It's Gary.
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3: It's Gary, baby.
5: All right, so 5 minutes after the hour, Gary has the tea and the Kahlua of the day. Gary.
6: Good morning, Ricky. Good morning, America. Good morning to you. It's Tuesday, a beautiful, beautiful day in the neighborhood. And here's what's happening in celebrity news. Y'all, Lizzo. Oh, my God. Everybody's raving Lizzo and hollering out her name. But let me tell you. Baby, these girls and friends got her. Now, they're saying that the American pop singer Miss Lizzo was caught off guard, honey, when the paparazzi shouted for her to move her F.A. out of the way, honey, at the Amphar Gala in France the other day. Now, they say Lizzo and her longtime boyfriend, Mike Wright, were walking down the steps at the Hotel du Camp and Don Rock when two members of the paparazzi shouted to her to move. Lady in the blue, move! They yelled at her.
5: Oh, wow.
6: They say Lizzo seemed stunned by the request, honey, and quickly descended the stairs, honey. I'm like, child, they say they know who this girl was. They're saying apparently the paparazzi wanted photos of another celebrity behind Lizzo.
1: Why are you so tickled?
6: They say the 38-year-old rapper, songwriter, and actress is best known for her third studio album, Cause I Love You, which spawned his singles Juice and The Truth Hurts, honey. Now, they say the singer was born. Melissa Jefferson wore a beautiful azure blue gown designed by Robert Wound with ring piercings through prosthetic cups at the bottoms. Now, they say a diamond necklace dangled between the cups, and she wore diamonds around her neck. Now, they say the diamonds only totaled to 3,161 carats. They say she accessorized with matching azure blue velvet gloves with faux horns and beaded accents. Now they say Lizzo performed Don't Make Us, Honey, Don't Make Me Love You, and on they say, but she was at Hotel du Camp en Don at Cop in Cop a Tabez, France.
1: What?
7: What? Guarantee none of that was right.
1: I don't even know
7: what. People somewhere shaking their heads.
8: Cringing.
7: None of that was right.
8: Oh, my God. Clutching their pearls.
6: But they say she raised $20 million, y'all, for AIDS research this year, honey. I mean, baby, they told us, go move. She was in a beautiful blue gown. They thought she was a raindrop, but they say this girl.
5: That they killed you. Then.
6: They told her to get out the way. We don't want to see.
5: Man, come on, bro.
6: Oh, Lord. We love Lizzo. How dare they do that to Lizzo? I love Lizzo, honey. Pretend this girl to move, honey. Thought she was
5: after
6: somebody.
5: You done sat here and dogged. Man, you ain't no good.
6: Oh, my God. Could y'all imagine, baby, Miss Lizzo thinking she killing all her diamonds and things, girl, and they trying to get a picture of somebody else, and she got her F.A. in the way.
1: Girl, you are so awful. You're awful.
6: All right, Miss Lizzo, girl, let them have it, girl. Tell them, girl, this is me.
5: Going to hell.
6: All right. Moving on. You know the celebrities.
5: Breathe. Breathe.
1: Oh, messy.
6: You know, could y'all imagine? Know y'all sitting there looking cute. They say, move.
8: I'm sure they didn't say it like that.
6: Yeah, they told her to move, baby.
8: I'm sure they didn't say it like that. That happens on the red carpet.
6: People, oh, it does?
8: Yeah, because if somebody real famous, super duper, that they really want to see is coming, they'll say, you know, move. Move
6: somebody said they was playing Ludacris song.
8: No, they wasn't.
5: Oh, no.
8: I'm sure
5: like, get
8: they
5: out
8: were
5: the
8: very
5: way.
8: Happy
5: move.
8: To get pictures of Liz.
5: Get out the way. Get out. Man, come on,
7: bro. Hey, Mike, don't do it.
6: All right, I love Lizzo. All right, moving on, honey. During a recent episode, oh, have y'all, Brandy Unfiltered, I know, I'm sure all of us here watch, I know you probably watching, Brad, the Beverly Hills Housewives. Well, anyway, y'all, Miss Brandy Glanville, y'all, the Real Housewives of Beverly, she spoke out. She said, somebody said, I have a quick question. She asked people that she had a quick question. She said, have you ever heard about sexually transmitted ringworm? Now, Brandy asked something. She said she feel like she may have had it. Now, when Lisa Ann asked what Brandy thought the infection might be, the Bravo star replied, in my throat. Nothing that she became concerned after. She dated someone who did a lot of wrestling. Now, she claimed that the man avoided intercourse because he was worried that she could get pregnant, which she found unnecessary. She said, quote, he would only, you know,
5: Okay.
6: Yeah, moving on, child. Put Mr. Brandy. I'm going to watch Beverly Hills Housewives now to see. Brandy Glanville. She's on Beverly Hills Housewives. Oh, yeah. No, not our housewife. Oh. Beverly Hills. All right, y'all. Let me see. My quick for free story, y'all. We talked about this on Friday, but it's very interesting, though, honey. They're still saying that all Floyd Mayweather needs to do is pay his $1 million in back child support, and a Nevada judge determined that, y'all, that he's definitely the father of that beautiful four-year-old girl. Now, they're saying that Mr. Mayweather must also pay only $33,000 a month in child support, y'all, for Miss Price Moorhead, who was born, y'all, back in December of 2021. Now, they said the trial's mother, Paige Moorhead, you know, first acted judge, for help nearly 3 years ago in March, but Mayweather was legally declared Prince's father and what have you. Now, they say Paige claimed, y'all, that she and Mayweather had an eight-year intimate relationship before he ended things back in April of 2021 after learning that she was pregnant. She was also claimed that he pressured her, y'all, to have an abortion and later fired her from his Las Vegas club, Girl Collection, if y'all recall that club. But now they're saying Mr. Mayweather was then served twice in order to take a DNA, but refused, forcing the judge, honey, to then issue a default judgment. Now, the outlet is reporting, y'all, that Mr. Mayweather has paid $151,000 so far. That's all he's paid, y'all. And Paige may seek a lien up to $2 million on his beautiful California mansion. Now, they're saying Mr. Mayweather has four older children, Karori, Zion, Jarara, and Ayana. Now, they say he previously spoke about parenting on The Pivot, y'all, saying that I made sure all my kids went to public schools, not private schools. So, congratulations to Floyd Mayweather. I mean, $1 million for child support is not much. I mean, coming from a man that has You think, but Ricky, all the money he sit around counting, honey, and all the Hermes purses he bought, $1 million is a drop in the bucket for that man. You know? And he should just get that woman her money and let her move on with her life with her child and live a happy life and what have you. So congratulations to Miss Paige, honey, that she's seeking her $1 million from Floyd Mayweather, because $131,000 a month, I mean, that's not that much money for a woman who has a child, and that child needs to be taken care of. So
5: right.
6: No, oh, not. Now they say that, did y'all know what time it is? Yes, sha-la-la-la, Floyd. Sha-la-la-la, y'all, the Lizzo, too. We love Lizzo. She was in the movies. The color of the day, y'all.
8: Don't do it.
6: The color of the day, y'all, is parakeet. On the high end, you say parakeet, and on the low end, you say beautiful green. That's your color for today.
5: All right, y'all, give it up for Gary with a T. All right, y'all, coming up in what's trending, Stephen A. Smith went viral for saying that his woman must know how to cook. Now, he said that he wants a hot meal waiting on him when he gets home. So, this morning, we want to know if traditional roles in relationships are outdated and old-fashioned. Are they still valid? Hit us up now at 866-9-R-I-C-K-E-Y. 866-9-R-I-C-K-E-Y.

0: 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So, you know, is that still valid? Hit us up at 866-9-RICKEY. 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
4: 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You get around the Metro A-Town. If it's raining where you're traveling, of course, so you ride down. 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Not too bad for ride on both sides of I-20. 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Just a lot of folks are moving through the city of Atlanta right now. Here. Catching a flight, not a big delay at all. Heading towards Hartsfield Atlanta International Airport. And get ready for a busy ride, but not a bad one as you move through the northern and southern suburbs. For those who live up in Woodstock, a crash slowed you down on 575 southbound near Town Lake Parkway. 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Check Allstate first for a quote today. 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
5: A woman was killed on Memorial Day because a speeding driver tried to outrun state troopers on I-20. The driver left the freeway on the Hill Street ramp, crashed into a nearby Shell gas station, injured four, and killed the victim. Police have identified the driver as 26-year-old Freeshawn Ty White of Marietta. The midterm elections are less than 6 months away, and Democrat Senator Cory Booker is sounding the alarm. He says the Democratic Party needs new leadership. He was on CNN's State of the Union Sunday.
6: You are not going to win this election just by what you're against. You need to start articulating who you're for and what you're for. Have a vision that's compelling. We need to focus on the people. And the Democratic Party desperately needs new leadership.
5: The senator also said he's excited about new leadership coming from Senator John Ossoff and also Texas Senate candidate James Tallarico. I'm Denise Dunbar, the home of the Ricky Smiley Morning Show. And Classic R&B all day. 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
10: All right, y'all, listen. Time right now is 25 minutes after the hour. Y'all, listen. Stephen A. Smith is back in the headline. It is not for his opinion on sports. It's about relationships.
11: Oh, goodness. Yeah, Ricky, during a recent appearance on Cam Newton's podcast, Stephen A. Smith says what he looks for in a woman is sex appeal first, then intelligence, conversation, and she's got to cook. Here it is.
12: I like what I like, and you need to possess those qualities. Otherwise, it's just not going to work. Sex appeal. Figure it out. So that, conversation, intellect, and domesticated. Because you see, I say that. I'm serious. Somebody needs to say that. We need to stop this. This assault against masculinity, it's going to end with this. I don't care. I can cook for myself. I don't want to. I want you to cook. I'll pay for the food. I'll take you out. I'll take you out every week.
13: Yes.
12: But damn it, the only thing I'm doing for myself is getting up for some cereal. If I have to do that, why do I need you? But I understand it comes across as chauvinistic. But damn it, I walk through my crib and you there, I better not smell pine sol. There's a problem. If I'm smelling pine sol, why are you there?
10: Wait a minute.
13: I don't understand that.
7: He wants to smell food cooking in the kitchen. Oh, pretty much.
11: So you can cook, but you don't have to clean?
13: Oh, maybe that's what he's saying.
11: Okay.
14: Yeah, you need to put the bass in the voice when you're talking about
11: that. Yeah, I mean, if that's what he's saying he won't, then if it's a woman that's going to go for that.
13: Somebody will.
14: It's nothing really wrong.
11: More power to her, but hopefully he doesn't treat her the way he sounds.
14: Yeah, it's nothing wrong with what he's saying.
10: Right, just the way it's coming off.
11: The way it's coming off, yeah.
10: But that's not a big ask. And I'm sure somebody could fit into that role perfectly. You know what I'm saying? It's all about making a house a home. You know, and not looking, because I cook, like me personally, like I cook. I like to cook. I like to do laundry. I'm real domesticated. And I work outside and I turn around and trim the hedges and cut grass and stuff. But just to have a partnership to kind of get in tune with what you do. And certain days I'll cook, certain days she'll cook. But my thing is, like, if she like my cooking better, I'll cook. And then, you know, she'll help clean up the kitchen.
11: Right.
10: Or whatever, you know what I'm talking about.
11: It's kind of like give and take.
10: Give and take, yeah. I'm open to that.
11: That makes a good relationship.
10: Yeah, with people working together, but I'm not looking for a maid. You know, I don't ever want a queen to feel like she's a maid. You got to clean up after me and
11: like
10: pick up. I don't like the way that sounds, like she got to do it or whatever. But if she a partner and pay attention to you and want to help you out and love on you, you know, and be a friend, and you be a friend to her, y'all a friend to each other, That's the good balance right there.
15: But if I was a woman, I wouldn't marry the type of man like Stephen A. Smith. I would go to more of the baby face type. Baby face that I would buy your clothes, I'll pay your rent, I'll cook your food as soon as I get home from work. So this man talking about what he wants you to do and to either to be with him, so I wouldn't be with him. Then I would go more like the type of baby face that would do everything as soon as he get home from work. Hell, so
10: but you said, lick him Larry, don't cook.
15: He sure don't.
10: You and Lick'em Larry and Queepin' Keith.
13: Oh, my gosh.
7: Imagine what's going on in your house, like Gary.
16: You sound more like a partnership. He doesn't sound like a partnership, and that's why people are mad, because it sounds like he wants to take care of the bills so that way he has not a helpmate, but like a, this is what your responsibilities are.
11: Right.
16: Like a dictatorship.
11: Right.
16: Not a partnership.
10: Yeah, no.
11: Just
10: because
11: you pay for everything doesn't mean the woman has to do everything.
15: Exactly.
11: Like, you should want to pitch in because you love her so much to not see her have to do so much and vice versa. You know, it's cool when you can, you know, rotate. What do you call it? Rotate
13: chores?
10: Responsibilities.
11: Yeah.
7: It seems like he wants an old-fashioned. Just old-fashioned.
11: And they out there
10: for mammy.
7: Come home and
14: somebody
7: cook.
14: About 85.
11: He need the help. He need the, you is kind, you is smart, you is important. That's what he needs.
13: Right.
10: Yeah, man, but intelligent. And I think for me, outside of that, the conversation matters. The depth of conversations matter. Talking about politics, talking about biblical stuff, talking about things that's going on, talking about black women issues, talking about black men issues, and having some really, really deep, intelligent, intellectual conversations about some stuff. You know what I'm saying? Because somebody that can get in your brain and get in your mind and talk about things that matter, you know, things that's going on in the culture, mixed with cultural stuff like hip-hop and R&B and stuff like, or whatever, you know what I'm saying? The conversation is so important, because the worst thing in the world is to have all of that and then somebody that you can't talk to about anything because they don't have nothing to offer in a conversation. And I'm not just talking about a woman, a man either. All the man to do is talk about rims and talk about fixing up a car or whatever, but he can't tell you who represent him in Congress. I'm sure that's a turnoff for women. Now, he don't know what's going on outside of fixing up cars. You know what I'm saying? The intelligent, intellectual, all of that stuff, it matters in relationship because it shows some depth. You know what I'm saying? You don't want to be with nobody that's shallow either, that don't know nothing about nothing outside of that house. You know, so y'all, are we going to the phone? 8669 Ricky, let's go. Good morning.
17: I'm Cam, I'm 29, I'm from Charlotte. And traditional values in relationship are still going on, man. My lady cooks clean every day, laundry every day. We get it rolling right here, man.
18: Yes, hi, this is Lizette from Tampa, Florida. Those roles are still valid. We just got these lazy behind women that don't follow and practice those roles anymore. And that's why we're in the state of the world we are.
19: I believe traditional roles are still valid. The problem is men expect women to still uphold theirs while they don't. Women are still expected to pay half the bills and take care of the home and the kids and cook and clean.
20: The traditional roles are outdated. I think the playing field should be even across the board because women, we get up and go to work every day like everyone else, like our spouses.
21: My name is Melissa, calling in from Kinston. Old-fashioned ways are about to be in effect because the way to a man's heart is through his stomach. Been proven, tried, and tested.
10: Oh Lord Jesus. If I came home to some oxtails and some macaroni and cheese and some cabbage, if I came home to some oxtails, the meat falling off the bone, some good ass macaroni and cheese, some cabbage, and some damn cast iron skillet cornbread and a big glass of Kool-Aid.
7: Come on,
10: with the damn news on. Jesus, be offense, Jesus.
11: Unless you taught her how to cook, that would not work for you because you are such a perfectionist. Ooh, when it comes to cooking and how stuff tastes. Ain't no way unless you taught her recipes.
10: I can do, I can set it up. Now, I can prep and all she have to do is put it in the oven. I don't have no problem doing that.
11: Okay, I'll go ahead and taste a certain way now.
10: When I eat at other people, I don't expect everybody food to taste like mine. I just be trying to get full and eat or whatever, unless it's nasty. Okay. If it's nasty, I have a problem. But if it's durable, like, you know, I go to some little restaurant that sells soul food, you know, everybody oxtails don't taste the same. If I came home, like if I prep everything and she put it in the oven and get everything ready and all ready and prep the cabbage and prep the cornbread mix and whatever, and it's ready when I get home and she put it on a plate with a napkin, got the news on and presented or whatever, I would think that she actually cooked it. You know what I'm saying?
13: Yeah.
10: You know, I would get up and be trying to help her clean up the kitchen, like, baby, what you need, you know, whatever. And I will blow that back out that night. You hear me?
11: That's her reward. That's her present.
13: All right, Ricky. All right.
10: Aren't y'all hit me up? Old fashioned, or is it okay to have traditional expectations in a modern relationship? 866-9 Ricky, let's talk about it. 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
7: 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Time to pack his traffic party. We'll never get on out of here A-Town. Have a blessed Monday, make it Tuesday. Be safe in the rain showers. 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Right at Staples, that was easy. Let's go downtown and see what's happening. This is not easy. Bumper-to-bumper traffic remains. Northbound on your connected ride from Lakewood Freeway. Typical rush hour delays on 400 southbound, leaving Alpha ready towards Roswell. And before I let you go, a decent ride remains on Stone Mountain Freeway, heading inbound towards 285, the east side perimeter. 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Some people just know you can save money on car insurance for checking Allstate first. So check Allstate first for a quote today. You're in good hands with Allstate. 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
8: Some passengers possibly exposed to Ebola will get enhanced screenings at Hartsfield-Jackson Airport. The airport is checking for people who have traveled to South Sudan, Uganda, and the Democratic Republic of Congo. That's where the latest Ebola outbreak is going on. Mion Houston with the State Department explains the U.S. response.
9: If you're a non-citizen, we are temporarily pausing entry into the United States. If you have been to the DRC, to Uganda, or to South Sudan within the last 21 days. And essentially that is to really prohibit the spread and the transmission.
8: With the FIFA World Cup matches coming to Atlanta in a month, the CDC is particularly increasing its safety measures. The Memorial Day weekend brought some of the highest gas prices in 4 years. AAA says in Georgia, today's average for regular unleaded is around $4. Last year, around this time, Georgia drivers were paying $2.91. I'm Denise Dunbar, the home of the Ricky Smiley Morning Show and Classic R&B All Day Classics 102.9.
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1: This is a love that withstands time, space, and matter forever. Forever's a mighty long time. Here we are decades later. The sentiment is still the same. Listen.

0: It's called You by Raheem Devon. Boy, you done killed this. Boy, you wake up. Oh, my God. Super day. Super day. Rock.
1: Yes, sir.
0: Man, what if you woke up and went outside your garage, your girl outside shooting threes?
1: Come on, dog.
2: What?
0: With some little shorts on, yes, with a little knee brace on. Got her little shorts on because she used to play basketball in college.
1: Right.
0: She got her little curly hair. And she fine as hell, still slim. Oh, and she out here shooting threes because she used to play college ball.
1: Yes, sir.
0: She still got it. And she got that playing in the background. She just out there shooting threes. Got sweating a little bit.
1: Yes, sir.
0: Just sweating a little bit between twinks the cleavage.
1: Huh? All that, dog. I'm with your dog. Yes, sir.
0: Huh? She done took you some Eggos out. Some little Eggos out. She had already fried the bacon last night. All you got to do is put it in the microwave and heat it up. And she done put the Eggo waffles in the toaster and then already cut up some strawberries.
1: Right, right.
0: Got you a little glass of Natalie's orange juice with the pup in it.
1: Or some cereal with no murk.
0: Yeah, cereal, no murk.
1: It was the canned murk. The powdered murk. Oatmeal. No sugar. Shout out for Nathan.
3: Nathan.
1: Not nothing, but Nathan. Ew. Yes, oh, yes, sir.
3: Shout out to Memphis.
1: Memphis.
0: I got busy. Oh, man, I just blacked out on the radio. I got busy.
2: So,
1: that's the homie right there, boy.
2: Stephen A. Smith went viral for saying what he looks for in a woman. And his woman, Ricky, has to know how to cook.
1: And
2: listen to what he said.
4: I like what I like. And you need to possess those qualities. Otherwise, it's just not going to work. Sex appeal. Figure it out. So that conversation, intellect, and domesticated. Because you see, I say that. I'm serious. Somebody needs to say that. We need to stop this. This assault against masculinity, it's going to end with this. I don't care. I can cook for myself. I don't want to. I want you to cook. I'll pay for the food. I'll take you out. I'll take you out every week.
5: Yes.
4: But damn it, the only thing I'm doing for myself is getting up for some cereal. If I have to do that, why do I need you? But I understand it comes across as chauvinistic. But damn it, I walk through my crib and you there. I better not smell pine salt. There's a problem. If I'm smelling pine salt, why are you there?
0: No. I promise. If she fine and she work hard and I'm at home all day when she come home, I promise you I got some bath water in the tub with some little rose petals that be on the back of your grandmama's toilet that you don't supposed to use, but I'll go ahead and use them. Your grandmama have a decoration. Yes. And have a little towel in there. Have some damn Raheem Devon. What's that song we just played, Super Day?
2: Everywhere It's Gonna Be By You.
0: Have you playing by Raheem Devon. And have a little towel laid out. And have a little cover pulled back so she could just, you know, put her little stuff on and just go to bed and take a nap. Or just lay down and unwind and scroll through Facebook for a minute till she get herself together. And all that little stuff, man. It's all about partnership.
2: It's just something about the way he says, I'll pay for your food. I just feel like, okay, you want to do that? Then I want to see you mowing the grass, change the oil in my car.
0: You know,
2: like,
0: right.
2: If we are doing those things, then it has to be a partnership.
1: All day.
0: Yeah.
1: But, all day.
0: Yeah,
2: you know, who's picking up the kid? Who's, you know what I mean? Like, I think about my family. I got to go. As soon as I pick my kid up from school, he's got tutoring or piano. So yeah. I can't have it both. We can't have it both ways. Somebody's got to give.
0: Alfredo, I would have made some damn chili. You would have had you some chili in a cup. And I would put some crackers in a Ziploc bag. You'd have put
2: about
0: chili in the cup,
2: yes,
0: holder.
2: In Carlisle.
0: The chili that I cook with the Kanaka sausage and the,
2: yes,
0: shrimp.
2: Yes.
0: You'd have had chili in the cup. I can't tell you how many times I had to take my kids dinner in the little cup. Ooh. We eat dinner in the cup in the car.
2: Yes.
0: Still a home cooked meal.
2: Yes,
0: I got you.
2: Man.
0: I got
2: it's
0: you.
2: True.
0: Let's go.
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5: It's time for Gary's Word of the Week.
6: Man,
7: it's about the time of Gary's Word of the Week, man. Time to expand your vocabulary with the Word of the Week. Now, Gary, please don't embarrass us this morning and let everybody know what word you're going to be using to expand our vocabulary with this week.
8: Well, Ricky, this fabulous word that I'm going to expand our vocabulary with this week. Oh, my God, Ricky. This week's word is ignominious. Ignominious. This word with Ricky was just pulled up, honey. I know this word. I ain't never seen this damn word before. Nobody.
7: Have you ever used it?
0: It's a very common word.
8: What'd you say, Ricky?
7: Have you ever used it?
8: I'm using it today like y'all are. Ignominious.
0: No, sound it out. Look at the
8: phonetic. Ignominious. Ignominious.
7: Stuff like this is why I got sent to the office, because this would wipe me out in middle school.
6: Same.
7: This would wipe my ass completely out. I swear, this is why I got. And before they even get to it, when they get ready to let a certain person, we say, smile and step outside. So they already know. They already know. Step out, smile.
6: Yeah.
0: Oh, it's broken down phonetically, very simple.
8: Ignominious.
0: Pull it all together.
7: Shout out to all my friends that couldn't read that good, man. I love y'all so much.
8: Ignominious. Ignominious.
0: That's close as you're going to get. Stay there.
8: It's ignominious.
7: One of them couldn't pronounce the word. He started twisting up one of his plaits.
6: Oh, no.
9: Yeah, when they start playing with their clothes, he started.
8: Ignominious.
0: Yeah, that's close enough. Just go ahead.
7: He started buttoning up his shirt. He buttoned what to do Karina good. He buttoned his shirt all the way up to the top like that was going to help.
8: Oh, Jesus. Anyway, ignominious. Ignominious.
6: Pretty much.
0: What does it mean?
8: The definition of ignominious is something that's humiliating or embarrassing. Okay.
7: Yep. Hey, Rob.
8: Yeah.
7: In the middle, he would go, woo, like he was running.
8: Okay, look, Ricky. Let me see what it is. Here, I'm going to use the word ignominious in a sentence. Hold on. Oh, Lord.
7: Hey, Rock.
8: While seemingly popular and well-received by my fans, my daily posts of coordinated costumes are an ignominious exercise in shameless self-promotion.
7: Hey, Rock. Rock. Man. And then I had one of the teachers, Coach Todd. He would get mad. He was a coach, but he hit that black boy so hard, and he just shook his head and walked out the room. He was so mad that pronounced the little easy ass word.
8: Ricky said, approved the word hell.
7: He said, "How did you get to high school?"
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5: All right, 26 minutes after the hour, y'all got your front page right here. Alfreda's, good morning.
2: Good morning, Ricky. It's Tuesday, May 26th. Here's what's going on in the news. A historic black church in Virginia is stepping in after the University of Missouri cut direct funding for black student leadership groups and cultural organizations. Following the new federal DEI restrictions, several identity-based student organizations have lost support. So Alfred Street Baptist Church is filling the gap, helping fund Mizzou's Legion of Black Collegians. Now, Pastor Howard John Wesley made it clear, saying, quote, "When you won't support us, we will support our own." Supporters say what's happening reflects a broader wave of intentional erasure as universities scale back DEI programs under political pressure. Now, they're already calling Pope Leo the People's Pope. And his first major theological document is adding to that momentum. Standing alongside an Anthropic co-founder, he warned that artificial intelligence could deepen global conflict and widen inequality if it's left unchecked, saying tech creators carry real moral responsibility and they can't just build a monster and then walk away. But Ricky, the moment getting the most attention is his historic apology for the Catholic Church's role in slavery, calling it a wound in Christian memory. He also warned modern tech could be creating new forms of slavery, pointing to hidden labor and mineral mining and the global supply chain behind AI and advanced tech. So basically, if the world isn't careful, Ricky, the same exploitation patterns from history could show up wearing Silicon Valley sneakers, Meta glasses, and a smartwatch.
5: Yeah.
2: In other news, Ricky, we got to be careful. The FDA is cracking down on nicotine products being disguised as everyday candy and wellness items. Think breath strips, icebreakers, even cough drops. Regulators say it's a deliberate strategy to make nicotine feel harmless and kid-friendly. Meanwhile, in Minnesota, a couple is facing charges after their young daughter allegedly handed out THC gummies at school.
6: Yeah.
2: A lot of kids got sick, so different cases. Same warning sign, you know, what's on the shelf and what's in our backpacks. We got to be so careful. It matters more than we think and more than it used to. For info on these stories and more, go to RickySmileyMorningShow.com. Now, here's a look at sports.
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8: This really is incredible what they're doing night in and night out. As Towns drives down a lane, scoop up his gun. It's over. Believe it, Knick fans, for the first time in 27 years, the New York Knicks are going to the NBA Finals. The dream season continues.
5: Yes.
6: Come on, man.
1: That's what's up.
5: That's good, man. I'm excited about this. I think they're going to win it all.
6: Let me tell you something. Even if you're not a Knicks fan, this is good, man. I like the story, man. 27 years since 1999, they've been at the NBA championship. Their last championship was 1973. I didn't even realize it'd been that long. So, of course, Jalen Brunson, he won the MVP, Eastern Conference Finals, presented by Nick Greats, Clyde Frazier, and Patrick Ewing gave him that award, man. It's a beautiful thing. Now, they wait for their Western Conference opponents between the San Antonio Spurs and Oklahoma City Thunder. This series is tied 2 games apiece. Game 5 is tonight. Rick, I don't know, dog. I'm still riding with Oklahoma City. I just think they're gonna be too strong for a 7-game series.
5: You think so?
6: Yeah, man. I know.
5: New York looking good, man.
6: They gotta get by San Antonio first. They gotta get by because San Antonio ain't laying down. Ooh. But it's gonna be a good matchup either way.
5: Yeah, that dude out there blocking them doggone shots like he playing volleyball. He should have known about the volleyball team.
6: Yeah, Victor Wembanyama is a whole nother. He's a problem.
5: I mean, out there slapping them damn shots. I'm telling you shoot a damn three. and or whatever. He blocking threes from in the paint.
6: Oh man, he shooting.
5: Three. That's about blocking a three from in the paint. You got to be tall as hell.
6: Let me tell you something. He not only that. He's shooting threes from half court.
5: That's like you in there playing with your son basketball goal, the little play basketball goal.
6: Yeah.
5: That's you shoot jump. Like you and the kid shooting jumpers shooting down in the goal. He playing golf at this point.
6: It ain't even fair, dog. Ain't no fair
5: for somebody to be 7'6". Like, man, imagine what this cast is gonna look like when you die.
2: Oh, Lord.
5: They're gonna have to leave it in the aisle. They ain't gonna even be able to swing it around. The hell?
6: Legs hanging all out the end on the back.
5: Yeah, you're gonna be on an 18 wheeler like on a bed. Like when you gotta have six graves. Like a ditch. Right. Like digging a ditch.
1: Drop it like it's hot. Drop it like it's hot.
9: So hot,
1: yeah.
5: I don't even know how I got it. I'm sorry, Rock T.
2: Yeah,
5: one thing about the comment, we'll start running. 29 before the top of the hour, time for the hot spot. What up, Brat?
10: What up, Ricky? Good morning, everybody. I'm your girl, Brat Tat Tat, and this is the hot spot, but we bring you music, movies, and more. So let's get off into it. Well, y'all, doing a recent appearance on the One-on-One podcast, Steve Harvey broke down how he felt about maintaining human decency and gentlemanlike behavior. And he used Diddy as an example of what not to do. Here's what Steve said.
11: You have to practice acts of kindness. You've got to be a gentleman through it all. I'm not saying, look, man, the dude's gonna have more than one chick. Okay, cool, I got that right there. But you don't have to be abusive with it and abrasive with it. And like, you know, Puffy was doing all this, but boy, let me tell you something, man. And he was getting away with a lot. But when that video came out, for you to be a public figure, wrap a towel around yourself and run down a public hallway, not knowing who's at that elevator. It could have been other people at the elevator. But you go around there and there's no one at the elevator and that's your reaction to this girl? Yo, bruh. So now, that's what we caught on tape. My goodness, what's been going on when you ain't in front of the elevator?
5: Yep.
11: So now, you're just not a good person.
5: Absolutely.
2: He said it all. Wow.
5: Absolutely. Absolutely.
10: Yep.
5: Yeah, that was something that we can't forget about it either.
10: Yeah, it's hard to erase it out your
6: mind. Simple as that.
10: Yeah, well, we're going to move on, you guys. Because Dame Dash is looking to make a major comeback in the music industry with the launch of his new brand venture, Dash Records. He recently announced that the new label on Instagram, he was saying, is searching for hungry and talented creatives to help build the company from the ground up. Now, Dash is looking for recording artists, videographers, producers, engineers, makeup artists, stylists, and digital marketers. He's looking for everything. And in case you didn't know, this move comes during a challenging season for Dame, who's faced financial struggles and setbacks in several business and entertainment ventures over the past years. But one thing's for sure, Dame Dash says that he is ready to get back in the game. So if anybody looking for a new deal, Dame Dash is doing a new record label, y'all.
12: Well, oh, that's cute. And I think Jay-Z should throw him a bone, Brad.
10: Last but not least, Queen Latifah hosted the 2026 American Music Awards, y'all, and it aired last night from the MGM Grand in Garden Arena in Las Vegas. And here's a little bit of her opening monologue. Epic.
13: I gotta say, it feels so good to be back here hosting the AMAs after 31 years. Look at that. Can you believe that? And if you would have told me 31 years ago that I'd be back on this stage with a stack of awards, a star on the Hollywood Walk of Fame, and a career that has taken me from music to film and everything in between. Hi, Sun. Hi, I see you, baby. I would have probably looked at you and said, who you calling a trailblazer?
2: I love Queen, yeah.
5: That's awesome. Congratulations to her.
10: That is awesome. And congratulations go out to all the winners as well. Best Male Artist went to Bruno Mars. He also won two others for Best R&B Album and Best R&B Song for I Just Might. Our girl SZA took home Best Female Artist. Bieber won Best Pop Artist. Leon Thomas won Breakthrough Artist. Kendrick Lamar, Best Male Hip Hop Artist. Cardi B won a few herself. That's Best Female Hip Hop Artist, Best Hip Hop Song for her song Airtime, and Best Hip Hop Album for her album Am I the Drama. So congratulations go out to all of them. And Glorilla let us know that she can ready to be on a track with one of the Destiny's Children. Here's what she said.
9: I got one of the DC members.
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14: Oh, my goodness. Oh, that's exciting. Yeah. That's exciting.
10: 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I can't wait to hear that. 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
2: This is the Daily Play with Joy Taylor. Wow, wow, wow. New York is heading back to the NBA Finals for the first time in nearly 30 years, and Knicks fans are partying like it's 1999. And they did it in style, completing their second straight sweep of these playoffs, knocking off the Cavs in four games to win the Eastern Conference Finals. Absolutely remarkable. Celebrity Row took over the arena in Cleveland, and the Knicks ran away with the game almost immediately. New York didn't have a 20-point score, but six Knicks scored double digits, and Jalen Brunson walked away with a Larry Bird trophy for the Eastern Conference Finals MVP. It has been an unbelievably dominant run for the Knicks since the first round, and I can't wait to see what they do in the finals. 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

Well, good morning to you. Back at it. Ciao. Mother Nature said, I hope y'all kept them umbrellas close. Rain all over the Memorial Day weekend, didn't it? I'm back at it in the Classic Atlanta BMW studios, trying to bring you some sunshine and soul inside your work day. Niecy in the midday, bringing nothing but soul, jazz, and funk. The ultimate experience happening at Mabel House. Russell Tompkins Jr., the new stylistic, Skip Martin, legendary Blue Notes, Gene Karn. Tickets, check them now. 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But you know, I got to tell you when to call and how to win inside the suite. Got to kick it off with this rainy Tuesday. The little voice, little vibe, and a whole lot of Whitney. Good morning. Safe travels, by the way. Classics 1029.

Certainly was no stopping us from Lil Rain in the, hey honey, Memorial Day weekend. We was all outside. Atlanta Jazz Festival, Stephanie Mills Care White After 7 at Stockbridge, our sister station birthday bash, shutting it down with T.I. and them. Off the chain. I made it out to one. Follow me at Niecy Shaw to see where. And can you believe we're just 26 days away from summer? Yes. This big family fun, our very own Ricky Smiley Morning Show wants to send you to. I'll tell you into the sweep and how to win them tickets I was talking about. Here's the queen of hip-hop and R&B, Mary J.

0: 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Stay close because your first shot at winning tickets with your good sis, soul, jazz, and funk ultimate experience happens in the noon hour. So here's what we're doing. We're going to play the Finish the Classic lyric. When you hear me play, for example, Bet You By Golly Wow from the Stylistics, I'm going to stop the song, call a 10, just finish the lyric that wins. I already gave you a little bit of leeway, okay? That's the lyric of the day from the Stylistics, okay? This is going to be fun. I'm going to turn up your Tuesday, rain or shine, right here on Classic 102.9.
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1: Another day with showers and thunderstorms as areas of rain bubble up throughout the day today. If you have outdoor plans, it is likely that they will be disrupted at some point by the rainfall today, but not all of us will pick up on rain. Activity is going to be pretty similar to what we've seen the last few days. That does include the threat for some very heavy rainfall at times, with the already saturated ground and swollen streams and creeks. Additional runoff could lead to some flash flooding, so a flood watch is in place through tonight. If you come across any standing water while driving around town, do not try to drive through it. Our showers and storms stay with us through the week, but rain chances a little lower for Wednesday as well as Thursday. Isolated activity expected. I'm meteorologist Nicole Hartford with the 11 Alive Weather Impact Team.
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Well, good morning, ATL. Your girl, Niecy, in the midday, coming to you live from our Classics Atlanta BMW studios. You know I got the soundtrack for your work day. Don't even play a little TNT action, a little Tony Tucker and Temptations and more on deck. 11:15, Knicks fans outside last night celebrating all around Madison Square Garden. Babe, the city was turned. All that and more in the BuzzFeed. We'll talk. In the meantime, I gotta rotate nothing but old school, true school. Shout out to my old school heads. Here's the classic Luther.

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1: Well, New York turned all the way up. Okay, big congratulations to New York Knicks. Your Eastern Conference champions advancing to the NBA Finals for the first time since 99 after sweeping Cleveland 130-93. Big shout out to Captain Jalen Brunson as well, unanimously named Eastern Conference Finals MVP, as he should. Seeing the Knicks legend Patrick Ewing and Walt Clyde Frazier present him with the Larry Bird Trophy, baby, that was a moment. I was like, wait a minute. Is that Patrick and Clyde Frazier? Talk about a full circle moment as well. Jalen's dad, you know, as well as one of the coaches for the Knicks, Rick Brunson, was actually part of the 99 Knicks playoff run, too, when they won 7 years ago? Yeah. Knicks had looked almost unstoppable lately. Like, they're track record is off the chain. Now, I don't know about you, but I am ready for the NBA Finals. That tip-off happens June 3rd. But tonight, all eyes on Game 5. San Antonio Spurs, Oklahoma City Thunder, tied 2-2. We shall see who shall overcome. Now, for us Michael Jackson fans, yes, indeed. Now, we are still in our best lives of the Michael biopic. Now, the sequel is officially moving forward. Yeah, already. Lionsgate says a big chunk of the next movie may already be filmed from the first production and is expected to dive deeper into Michael's legendary music catalog, the story beyond that iconic 88 Wembley Stadium performance where the first film ended. So, baby, give us more classic performances, more behind-the-scenes moments, more Jafar, more music. I'm seated already. Have several seats and get on over to our website. 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

0: Temptations Day. Baby, that one still hits. One of their lead singles from their Phoenix Rising album. Speaking of classic legends and shows, we about to have a whole time with the Soul and Jazz Funk Ultimate Experience. 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It gets even better as the summer and spring goes on. June 20th, Maple House is another good one. Russell Tompkins Jr., The New Stylistics, Skip Martin, formerly Kool & the Gang, Legendary Blue Notes, and Gene Karn. Yeah, that's going to be old school, true school at its finest. 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Next hour, we're playing Finish the Classic Lyric. 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
2: 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Wow, wow, wow. New York is heading back to the NBA Finals for the first time in nearly 30 years, and Knicks fans are partying like it's 1999. And they did it in style, completing their second straight sweep of these playoffs, knocking up the Cavs in four games to win the Eastern Conference Finals. Absolutely remarkable. Celebrity Row took over the arena in Cleveland, and the Knicks ran away with the game almost immediately. New York didn't have a 20-point score, but six Knicks scored double digits, and Jalen Brunson walked away with a Larry Bird trophy for the Eastern Conference Finals MVP. It has been an unbelievably dominant run for the Knicks since the first round, and I can't wait to see what they do in the finals. 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
2: You know what time it is, fam. 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Midday Sizzle Mix is officially on and popping with my guy, DJ Jammin' Jay, on the turntables. 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Finish the classic lyric when you hear Betcha by Golly Wow. Yeah, that jam.

0: Every noon hour right here on Classics. Keep it locked. Minutes away from you singing that lyric to win these jam tickets. 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
5: May we please pause for a minute of prayer, because when prayers become a habit, blessings become a daily occurrence. A prayer of gratitude can be as simple as saying or thinking, "Thank you, God. I love you, and I praise your holy name." Prayers can be both spoken and thought, and are really best when that occurs at the same time. Because the essence of prayer is the feeling that is generated, whether it's physical or mental. Just think for a moment about how good it makes you feel when someone expresses their gratitude to you. That feeling of warmth that is indescribably pleasurable. It just outright makes you happy, regardless of what your mood was before that feeling of joy permeated your very being. Now multiply that feeling of joy by billions, as throughout the world and in countless different languages, we offer up our gratitude to God. Thank you, God. We love you, and we praise your holy name. Amen and hallelujah.
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Lauryn Hill, Pam Grier, Lenny Kravitz from Miami Vice fame, Philip Michael Thomas, Jaheim, and happy heavenly, Miles Davis. 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

0: I'm doing, Queen. Who this? Where you rocking us from?
1: This is Matty, and I'm from Conyers.
0: Okay, Queen. So I know you're hearing the song by the Stylistics at Philly Sound. Can you finish the lyrics? What comes after Betcha by Golly Wow?
1: You're the one that I've been waiting for forever.
0: Okay.

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In the midday, coming to you live from the Classics Atlanta BMW Studios. So Michael Jackson movie continues to be on the topic. Guess what comedian said was way better than Ray, that biopic, coming up at 1:15.

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3: Well, comedian T.K. Kirkland is giving big props to the new Michael Jackson biopic, saying Bebe is even better than Ray. He talked about how emotional and authentic the film feels, even touched on Joe Jackson's tough parenting style and how that discipline helped shape greatness from Michael to folks like Serena and Venus, Floyd Mayweather and Tiger Woods. TK also reflected on growing up during Michael's rise and just how rough Gary, Indiana was back then. And listen, folks are still talking about this movie, honey. And folks are still talking about the American Music Awards that happened yesterday. The fashion girls and guys definitely understood the assignment. Special shout out to Teyana Taylor, who always shuts it down, period. And I love how she brought her adorable daughters, Junie and Rue Rose. Yes, looking like the flyest family in Vegas. Teyana rocking, of course, that bold purple Balenciaga gown. Junie came through in the denim and the red boots. And baby Rue Rose, love her name, looked too cute. Pink florals and shades. Meanwhile, I told you already how the queen gave it to him with that regal queen energy, dramatic Christian Siriano faux fur coat. Mariah the Scientist brought a little military glam. Tinashe floated in lace, and rapper Glorilla brought that sunshine in yellow. Now, your girl knows you love a red carpet moment, okay? I'll just keep you in the know so when they bring it up at lunch, now you know. That's what's trending in the BuzzFeed on Classics 102.9.
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Big shout out to all the beautiful souls I met all through last week at the Universe Soul Circus, out at all the different events. And big shout out to the Geminis still turning up. I got one from my good dear friend. Come on, Marsha. Marsha Hargis turning the big 7-0. Turn up, queen. Yes, indeed. You turn in the corner, anniversary. What you celebrating? Get at you, good sis. 404-741-1029. His Purple Badness. Here's Prince.

0: George. Love that Southern Hopkins, South Carolina flavor in your ear. So you know who else got it? Vivica A. Fox. So she recently sat down with an interview, right? Was talking about her best on-screen kisses that she's ever had, right? And, you know, she's been in a whole lot of movies, a whole lot of mega superstars. But she didn't hesitate when she said the chocolate himself, you already know, Morris Chestnut. Okay. Oh, man. She told Bevy Smith on Radio Andy, there was no hesitation, no long list, just Morris. And honestly, fam, we in the internet agree because he has been fine forever and a day, loyal to his wife, always carries himself like a gentleman. I've had the pleasure to meet him 3 times, and each time, same look, same easy on the eyes, same respectability. Oh, come on. Now, I want you to go on and put this on your calendar, by the way. The Party with a Purpose, it is back. Join Ricky Smiley on the One Voyage 2026, setting sail October 26th through November 1st. 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I'm going, you. 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
1: I used to think about immature things. 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Are you gonna call me like you said you would? Is this really your real phone number? But you know, I'm a man now, baby, a grown man. 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And experience taught me one thing. 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

0: state of mind. You know, the temperatures, well, they eventually gonna rise. The calendars are packed. Everybody's trying to live their absolute best life. But let's keep it real for a second. You know, sometimes trying to keep up with every trend, every event, every social post, everyday life can leave us all feeling just a little scattered, boo. So we got to switch up the energy. Instead of stressing over shopping lists, trying to buy every new trend, let's do a little mental time travel. So imagine pulling a 1970s style icon right into 2026. 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

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Period. Keep it locked, my girl Donna with Classics at Night. Let's Talk Tuesday. Lauryn Hill Night, celebrating the Queen's music impact on her birthday, as well as the Fugees and solo career. At 9, Love and R&B KG Smooth takes up your late nights, honey. 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

That's my jam right there. I hope I carried you through your work day, boo, okay? All through this overcast and all. Looking out my windows, though, out of our Classics BMW Studios. Looks like it's trying to lighten up a bit, but still ain't no sun shining bright, not in this day and age. But this weekend it will be, because we're stepping out for the American Diabetes Association. Step out, walk with passion.

0: 2026. Saturday, we'll see 9 o'clock Atlantic Station. 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Look forward to more jams coming your way and to more wins tonight with my girl Donna Classics at night. She'll have your chance to win Kem and Anthony David tickets. Clock that. Classics at night. And of course, your girl tomorrow, I got you more chances to win these tickets to the Soul Jazz and Funk Ultimate Experience. Okay, so keep me locked down, let it stream enable. We'll be right back here at 10 a.m. About to electric slide on out. Note to self, you know, progress doesn't always make noise. Sometimes it sounds like simply not giving up. Holla!
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2: Isolated showers and thunderstorms will turn more widespread throughout the remainder of the afternoon and evening. Areas of heavy rainfall are possible, so a flood watch remains in effect through tonight. This is mainly going to be for those typical low-lying, flood-prone spots surrounding streams and creeks, as well as roads with poor drainage. Showers and storms that develop through the rest of the day will taper off slowly overnight tonight. Rinse and repeat for the forecast through the rest of the week, although rain looks much more hit and miss for Wednesday and Thursday, so more of us will end up staying dry. Temperatures will also heat up a little bit more as those rain chances go down for Wednesday and Thursday, tracking incoming cold front as we move into the start of the weekend. I'm meteorologist Nicole Hartford with the 11 Alive Weather Impact Team.
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1: 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You gotta make her say my name one time here.
0: My name is DL.
2: Ladies and gentlemen, put your hands together for DL.
1: It is Foster Care Awareness Month, so if you see some strange children you don't really not familiar with, be aware that they're foster.
3: That's not true.
1: What is it?
3: Don't okay. Say it like
1: well,
3: that.
1: I'm trying to help you. I'm
3: well,
1: trying to bring awareness.
3: Can I
1: just use humor to bring awareness
3: of
1: to a
3: very serious situation? Of course, can I stop you? Of course.
1: So just let me help you.
3: Go ahead.
1: Help me help you.
3: Well, it's not me that you're helping. You're helping these kids.
1: I'm helping the future Jasmine Sanders. Somebody future. Right now is going back for the third time right now.
3: Yeah, that's true.
1: Happy birthday, of course, to the one and only Lauryn Hill. We're going to celebrate. You know, remember she had the miseducation Lauryn Hill, right?
3: Yes.
1: I went to see her at the Universal Amphitheater, which isn't there anymore. It's something else now. But she was so devastatingly great that I forgot she only had that one album right there at that time. So you heard the whole album. Like, you when you go to concerts, generally, you hear a collab, you know, stuff from this album.
3: Montage of all we ever heard.
1: And it was still
3: catalog,
1: dope.
3: Yeah.
1: She was so dope, she thought she had a larger catalog than she did.
3: She's fabulous. No question about it.
1: I wonder who's the latest, her or Anita Baker. Anita Baker's earned the right to be as late as she is sometimes.
3: I'm going to disagree with you on
1: that. She's earned the right to do it. She's been doing it 50 years.
3: Yeah, but you can't do that to your fans.
1: No, you can't, but I'm saying if you're
3: going to wait for her to come out and perform.
1: But she didn't used to.
3: Now we're still waiting.
4: Yeah.
3: Well, ask Junior.
4: Yeah.
3: I know that's your girl.
4: The one I know.
1: Anita, I apologize.
3: Giving you the best that I got.
4: Waiting for her, you singing, been so long.
1: Yeah. Hey, you brought me joy. Now bring your ass to the theater on time.
4: Yeah.
1: How about that?
4: There you go.
1: Happy birthday to Lenny Kravitz. Happy birthday to Jaheim. Happy birthday to Pam Grier. Still beautiful. Happy birthday to Stevie Nicks. Happy birthday to Scott Disick. Happy birthday to Philip Michael Thomas. Happy birthday to Bobcat Goldthwait, one of the very funniest dudes. Bobcat, he's still alive. Happy birthday to Peter Cushing from Sherlock Holmes and Frankenstein. Posthumously, happy birthday to the one and only Miles Davis. My favorite Miles Davis is probably just Brew. Did you like that one, Junior?
4: Yeah, I love that one, but my favorite is still Kinda Blue.
1: That's the greatest jazz album of all time, right?
4: Yes, sir.
1: It's considered the biggest selling jazz album of all time. Happy birthday to John Wayne. Damn him. Damn him in his airport and his one lung. I don't like none of them. He said, I ain't got nothing against black people. I just don't think they can govern themselves. That man, and they got an airport too.
4: Yeah.
1: And when you land, they say, I guess that's I'm selling. Happy birthday to Al Jolson, who dressed in blackface, and that's ironic that he would be right next to John Wayne on the sheet. That's crazy. And I said sheets with John Wayne. That's crazy. Happy birthday, of course, posthumously to James Arness. Happy birthday to Mamie Smith, Queen of the Blues. Happy birthday to Jay Silverheels. Tonto on the Long Road Jasmine. You want to give him a clap? That's one of your people.
3: Not one of my people.
1: It is one of your people.
3: He's
1: Dots. Yeah. I mean, Feathers.
3: Feathers.
1: Yeah.
4: Come on, Kimo Sabe.
3: Yeah. He might be from Skip's tribe.
1: Yeah. Skip's tribe. What is that? The Motese tribe? What's his Motese tribe?
3: I don't know.
1: Skip got a tribe. Happy birthday to Joseph Hernandez, the first Hispanic to serve in the U.S. Congress. The very first Hispanic to serve in the U.S. Congress, not in the cafeteria, on the floor. Yes, you know, black people in Mexico have been serving the Congress forever. That's what we've been doing. All right, we got a great show lined up for you. Of course, Jasmine's going to tell us what's trending. We have a little note from the GED section. It is the D.L. Hughley Show.

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2: Hey, Jasmine. Yeah, happy Tuesday to you. Tonight, it is the legendary Lauryn Hill's birthday celebration on Classics at Night. One of my high school mates, when we were just in a reunion a couple of years ago, she sang almost all her songs. It was amazing. And tonight, you're going to hear a lot of her songs as well. I'm telling you, we're going to have a good time celebrating Miss Lauryn Hill from 7 to 9 right here on Classics at Night.
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0: 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And we're back.
2: I know what is trending.
3: Like the kids here go.
4: Jazz man.
5: What, man?
4: Tell these good people what's trending.
5: Well, Kevin Hart is responding to the roast in which the George Floyd tasteless joke was told. And he basically said, look, don't be mad at me. I didn't tell the joke. Wasn't me. He was like, my job was to produce a successful roast, and that's exactly what I did. And he was basically like, you know, people are talking about the joke. What they should be talking about is Tony said it was one of the best ones up there outside of Cheryl Underwood's. You know, he also said that, look, they talked about my mom and my dad, and both of them are dead, and they talked about running a train on my mom. Didn't bother me. He was like, instead, you know, you should appreciate the humor and everything and not get so offended by the jokes.
6: Well, first of all, we've seen a picture of his mom, and we know that would never happen.
5: Wow.
6: But, oh, go! I'm sorry. Go ahead.
5: Wow.
7: So much for detente.
5: So much for that. He did, however, say that he thought the joke was tasteless. He said, however, that's what he was there for. He was like, I knew he was there, and I was okay with that. I didn't expect anything less, you know. He said, and I didn't expect anything more. He did exactly what he was there to do.
6: Okay. All right.
7: Money's in the bank.
5: Wow. So, yeah. And then there's like, you know what? That's exactly what it is, because he said, listen, it was a live show. He said, and what do you think I was going to do? I wasn't going to compromise the live show and the production just to appease people who were offended by a joke.
6: Well, the repeats weren't live. So they were just live when it aired the first time, but you know, it's still airing. You could have fixed the repeats if you really felt that way about it, but I digress.
5: Yeah.
7: Money's in the bank. Come on.
5: Money's in the bank. Then there's that. Well, speaking of digressing, Dr. Cheyenne Bryant, this controversy regarding her. Now, look, I'm going to be honest with you. Did you still call her doctor? That's what she's calling herself. Well, she's kind of walking that back a little bit. Look, I don't know this chick. I don't know anything about her. I do know that, you know, she gives out, you know, I guess life advice, and she's more of a life coach than she is a therapist and whatnot, but she had been calling herself a doctor. You know, they've been dragging her on social media based on the fact that she's a self-proclaimed psychology expert. And a lot of actual licensed therapists were speaking out saying that this is very dangerous. You know, because obviously the ethical part of it, and the fact that you have people who are believing in you, and, you know, you could get someone who has a serious issue, and their only, I guess, recourse would be if you were actually licensed, is that your license could be lost, or that you could be held accountable for those types of things. And the fact that, you know, she's calling herself a doctor or whatever it is that she's doing, she is trying to give out, you know, advice and all the things without their credentials. And it does call into question public trust. And, you know, it's a tough one for me. I like I said, I don't really know nothing about this chick. I know that people have been turning to her for advice over the years, and I don't know if it's working or not.
6: You don't got no problem calling Dr. Dre a doctor. You don't got Dr. J in basketball. There's a lot of doctors that are not doctors that
5: we call
6: doctors.
5: The difference in that, though, is she's saying she's a doctor in this particular medical field.
6: Okay.
5: It's one thing to have your doctorate in, you know, English or freaking history or education or whatever.
6: Or honorary.
5: There's all kinds of doctoral programs. Mm-hmm. But when you're calling yourself a doctor and you're also saying that you're a psychologist, that's a horse of a different color.
6: There it is.
5: Sorry, Dr. Dre.
7: Dale got his honorary doctorate.
5: Hey, you know what? He ain't trying to give out no psychology advice either.
7: I wouldn't listen to it either.
5: That's a totally different thing. And that's the problem. Some people are, but we'll see what happens. It's still bubbling up quite a bit. And actually, it's getting bigger and bigger, because I guess she made some comments about Touré being, you know, soft. This was like a while ago, but you know how it is. When you are trending, people start pulling up all of the old stuff you've said in the past. And now that stuff is coming back to haunt her too. And that is what's trending.
4: Coming up, we got a little note from the GED section. 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It's the D.L. Hughley Show.
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Of course, Kevin Hart appears on another show, still explaining what went on with the roast. And I guess at one point, he apparently says that some fans are blaming him for the Tony Hinchcliffe joke. I think it's ridiculous to blame a man for a joke he didn't tell. I also think that, and I've said before, I don't think that comedians should apologize for jokes. I think that that is a artistic expression, and I think, like I said before, that every single joke has a victim. Having said that, the question to me is not, and I've heard so often, why is it that we're still, after 2 weeks, we're talking about a George Floyd joke? My question is, why is it after 6 years you continue to tell them? And especially when being asked a question like that, you know, why this joke has been such a lightning rod of controversy, being asked that by people who still talk about an election that was, that they believe was stolen 6 years ago. Or they still talk about, you know, things that they are angry about. And the timing of it and the length of time doesn't seem to matter then. I think, again, that a comedian should never answer or have to answer A for a joke, and particularly a joke he didn't tell. But it's disingenuous to believe that that joke wasn't designed to do exactly what it's doing now and to have this level of controversy. I think that if you can ask the question, why after all this time we're still talking about that joke, about a joke about George Floyd, it is a fair question to ask, why after all this time are you still telling it? Because I think the reason it is told and the reason that people are continue to be angry about it are one and the same. So I think one man's joke is another man's trauma. I think all of us, you know, have the right to either be offended or laugh or whatever. Nobody's trying to intercede. Nobody's trying to make that an issue. What is an issue is there seems to be this idea that only jokes affect one side. And I was struck by when Kevin talked about how, you know, he was talking and he said, what was I supposed to do in the middle of a live broadcast and basically stop somebody from telling a joke? No. But the fact remains that 18 jokes were removed after the live feed. 18. 18 of them were removed, including one that was told about Melania Trump. So if it is that you removed 18, because you very much couldn't have jumped up and stopped somebody from telling a joke, but you and that production were able to take 18 jokes away out of the program so that people not seeing the live feed wouldn't see it. So if you could do that for them, why didn't this happen? And I suspect it is the same reason. People wanted ratings. People wanted controversy. And now you have it. But if you're asking why we are talking about it after 2 weeks, we are talking about the George Floyd joke, I just don't understand after 6 years and many roasts why you're still telling them. That's a little note from the GED section. It's the D.L. Hughley Show.

0: She's jazz. She's smart. It's the Jazzy Report on the D.L. 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
1: Alabama's latest attempt to redraw its congressional map just hit a wall in federal court. A three-judge panel blocked the state from using the new lines in this November's elections, finding that the map intentionally disadvantaged black voters and could not be rushed into place so close to election day.
2: Now, I bet you the Supreme Court stays out of it.
1: I bet they do too.
2: I bet they're going to stay out of it. Yep. They've already made their mess. Now they're going to pretend like they're impartial.
3: You see, they're doing it in South Carolina, too, and they're going to the polls anyway. Yeah. Sure. In the middle of it, they're trying to change it. So they don't
1: Your
3: know.
1: Your frat brother spearheading it. Go ahead.
2: That's
1: Sorry, y'all's frat brother.
2: I don't understand.
1: I forgot.
2: How is it that we're... This is just galling to me.
4: Yep.
2: And I think that they thought that another panel of judges wouldn't intercede, but they have. And now I think the Supreme Court is going to stay out of it.
4: Yeah.
2: I think they're going to pretend like they're neutral.
1: Yeah, I would.
4: It's racist before, it's racist.
1: Yeah, racist then, racist
2: right.
1: then.
2: Yep. Right.
1: Racist tomorrow.
2: Yeah.
1: Experts say you might have dead glutes and not even know it, even if you exercise. Many people notice butt numbness or pain.
2: That's dead ass for real.
1: Sitting all day long.
2: Dead ass.
1: Which is a common health issue known officially as gluteal amnesia.
2: It's called
1: when your glute muscles start to weaken, and they say it happens because of your lifestyle, because you sit around too long watching
2: lazy
1: series
2: ass.
1: On Netflix.
2: You're literally a lazy
1: just
2: ass.
1: Playing. But it is true. They say get up, move around a little bit, work out, and that's one way to prevent this from happening.
2: So, in the words of Kumo D, I go to work.
1: Yes, get to work.
3: I got to get on there. I was working out this morning. My hamstrings cramped up. Like I said, ooh, ouch.
2: Well, that's 60. Yeah. That's not
3: ouch.
2: That's not lazy glutes. That's old glutes. Yeah. That's another program. We're not doing that one today. Yeah. So, do you think that Kevin Hart should apologize for a joke another comedian told? I don't think comedians apologize for jokes. We have that argument at least twice a year. We'll have that.
4: We've heard it.
2: Mm-hmm. I don't think comedians should tell jokes, but do you think that he should be responsible for a joke that someone told? He didn't tell the joke. Mm-mm. Do you think he should be responsible for it? 877-242-2426.
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2: 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It's The D.O. Hughley Show.
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0: 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Yeah, thanks for listening. It's the DL Hughley Show. And we're back.
1: So the question we're asking, you saw Kevin Hart on The Breakfast Club. Mm-hmm. Jasmine, you got to get a better poker face or poker voice.
2: This ain't a poker face. This is my real face.
1: Yeah, right. A poker voice. Something.
3: A Pocahontas face.
4: Her face ain't resting. It's alive. It ain't resting at all.
1: Man, you would think it. All that resting on a cigar box would loosen it up a little bit.
2: And Kevin Hart.
1: All that work on a nickel would have, you thought would have.
4: Yeah.
2: I'm not fooling with you.
1: So do you think that he should be responsible for the joke another comedian told? I do not. We're going to go to our social media platform. Special K, what are they saying?
5: So we got D's, not Rick D's, from Los Angeles. And he said no one should ever apologize for saying how they feel, even if it's in jest.
1: I think that where it comes at, one, when he made the point that it was a live production and he was doing what he was supposed to do, I take umbrage to the fact that you removed 18 jokes, one of them about Melania Trump.
2: Yep.
1: That's my problem. I don't care. So you knew that those would be controversial. You did it, right?
2: Yep.
1: You also knew this would be controversial, and you didn't. Mm-hmm. And there's a reason for that.
2: Yes, there is.
1: And I don't. And Tony Hinchcliffe, it isn't that he told the joke on the Tom Brady roast. That event happened 7 years ago. So if you told this a similar joke on the same type of program, to me that's a bit hacky.
2: Mm-hmm.
1: But, and it also, another thing that Kevin has done, he apologized to the gay community before.
2: Mm-hmm.
1: For an old joke. So once you start apologizing, again, I don't think comedians should apologize. But if you have a precedent for doing it.
4: That kept him off the Oscars, didn't it?
1: Yeah, remember that?
4: Yeah.
2: All I'm going to do is sign
4: him. He had to apologize. Yeah.
1: Well, we're going to get to Moonface over here. She's going to tell us what.
4: Oh, Mooney.
1: We're gonna... Oh, Hiawatha's going to let us know what's happening. We're going to hear from the shores of Gitche Gumee when we come.
4: She who has no Pocahontas face.
1: All right, cousin of the Silver Moon, we'll be talking to you in a minute. This is the D.O. Hughley Show.
0: Ooh, you got something to say.
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Yeah, thanks for listening. 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And we're back.

0: It's the Dale Hughley Show in 2026 edition. Remember, if you are going to be in Pittsburgh, Pennsylvania, I will be there this Friday and Saturday. You know who's plays made Pittsburgh famous? August Wilson.
1: Oh, yeah.
2: Yep.
0: So, Kevin Hart, do you think he should apologize, you know, for a joke another comedian told? What do you think, Sanders?
1: Yes, he should. Let me tell you why. I think you're exactly right when you say that he has in the past apologized for things that I believe were less egregious. And the fact that you told a joke about something that you know was so harmful, you didn't tell it, but you were able to go through all of the other jokes, right? Because you keep saying how it was your production. You were responsible for putting on a live show and a good, successful show. By your own admission, said you knew what kind of joke he was going to tell and you were okay with it. All of that, to me, screams apologize, because you knew what was going to happen and it wasn't funny. And then you double down, and when the other girl on the show asked, you know, did you listen to the interview I did with George Floyd's family? No, I didn't, and now I really won't. Okay, so that tells me that not only did you know, but you're still saying, I don't care.
0: I don't know if he's saying
1: whatever. Whatever. He is. Why? And his whole attitude, throwing his hands up, it ain't my fault. I don't even know what y'all want from me. If you don't like it, I don't know what to say. Okay, all of that to me screams, you're really not sorry.
0: I'm just saying, I don't think he should be held liable or responsible. My problem is, A, you took 18 jokes away from the live feed, including one about Melania Trump, and you left that one there for a reason. And it's disingenuous.
1: Absolutely.
0: To go, was I supposed to jump up and tell him? No, you're supposed to hit edit. After the live show ran, when it was in the rebroadcast, you could have went, let me take this out. Just like, it could have been, instead of 18 jokes, it could have been 19 jokes.
1: And you chose not to.
0: And you chose not to.
1: And I knew that based on how you've told me before, when you have been invited to do shows and whatnot that are, you know, on whatever network, they will go through it and they'll say, ixnay on this one. Mm-hmm. No, you can't do that one.
0: Hey,
1: no,
0: man, they were cutting jokes with Kamala 2 seconds before I went on.
1: That's what I mean. So you mean you heard that joke? You're like, this one will go. This is fine.
0: Yeah.
2: Well, technically, Netflix got them jokes, and they didn't think
0: he made a point of talking about it was his production. Didn't
1: yes,
0: he
1: made kept a point saying it over and over yes. and over again.
2: I don't see him cutting them a lot.
0: Huh?
2: I don't see him doing it.
3: Well,
0: I tell you what, somebody did it.
1: They told Netflix, them to, and he did
0: in his right. name. Well, let's not get on them too much. I got a special shoe. Hang on. <let's... laughs> I'm trying to be true to my creative self. But yeah. Hey, come on, boy. Hey, boss, he ain't working. He ain't working.
1: Right.
0: We're going to get to your calls in a bit. 877-242-2426. We'll get to your calls directly. It is the D.L. Hughley Show.

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2: Hey, Jasmine. Yeah, happy Tuesday to you. Tonight, it is the legendary Lauryn Hill's birthday celebration on Classics at Night. One of my high school mates, when we were just in a reunion a couple of years ago, she sang almost all her songs. It was amazing. And tonight, you're going to hear a lot of her songs as well. I'm telling you, we're going to have a good time celebrating Miss Lauryn Hill from 7 to 9 right here on Classics at Night.
1: Thank you, Donna. 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
2: Come in.
3: Uncle Jay, can you tell me another Claret story, please?
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5: 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What's going on out there?
6: Hey there, DL. Good afternoon. Good afternoon, TA Town. After a very busy Memorial Day weekend, double and triple salute to all of the veterans in the local area and nationwide.

0: 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Hughley Show. The D.L. Hughley Show is back with the question of the day in just minutes away. Call D.L. now. 1-877-242-2426. It's the D.L. Hughley Show. And we're back.
1: So Skip said, say, call it another program, even though everyone knows.
2: Yeah. Everybody knows.
3: Let's call it the lunch show.
1: What does that help us do?
3: Let's call it the lunch show.
4: The morning sustenance show.
3: The lunch club.
1: The brunch club.
2: We charge people for that kind of branding. We've already gave them enough exposure.
3: It's the brunch club.
4: The morning sustenance
1: club. All right. The supper club.
3: Let's call it the supper club.
1: Wherever it is, Hart was doing an interview. And he said that people are mad at him, basically, for a joke he didn't even tell, which I think is ridiculous that you would be mad at him for a joke he didn't tell. Mm. When I'm more
2: stop it,
3: but it happened
1: about,
3: on your watch.
1: What stop I'm concerned it. About is you
3: on your show.
1: Is they
3: if
1: cut
3: something
1: jokes,
3: happens here? Yeah, okay, whatever.
1: They cut jokes that they didn't. They cut jokes and kept that one.
2: You know how many times I've gotten in trouble for the jokes you've told?
3: That's what I was going to say.
2: As the executive producer of the show,
1: and
2: that's my responsibility.
1: You know, well, first off, you write all those jokes, too.
2: Not all of them, nah.
1: In full disclosure, I'm just a mere puppet.
2: Stop it.
3: Right.
2: Stop it.
3: You sound like Kevin Hart.
2: Nobody believes it.
1: I'm a mere puppet. No. Skip Cheatham is pulling all the strings right here. Him and Junius, the hand of the king. They're the puppet masters.
5: Yeah, everybody knows
1: it's
5: I can't
1: Geppetto
5: write.
1: And his people, man.
2: Sometimes it gets through the filter. God, yes, dog, indeed. Sometimes.
5: I don't know. There millions of jokes.
1: The man dangling the string.
3: Yes, indeed.
1: So, Skip, you don't think he should apologize?
2: Right? He shouldn't apologize for the joke, but don't act like you're not culpable of how people react. Like you said, you had a chance in the replay to make an edit there, and you
1: yep,
2: chose not to. You also mm-hmm. picked the comedians and knowing what they represented.
1: You picked them from the roast of Tom Brady.
2: Yeah, and you knew these dudes was like mm-hmm. MAGA kind of people, and they kind of lean that way. You know,
1: not lean that way.
2: You
1: know, they don't lean that way. They peek through the door.
2: They all up in it. So you hired those people, then I was.
1: And you hired the writer.
2: Yeah, and I heard the writers, very few, if any, look like us. That's what I heard. I don't know. But so you get, you know, if you created it, you might not have said that joke live and can't be held, but you created a situation for it to be told.
3: Period. This is what I know. The buck stops here. That's how it goes.
1: It doesn't stop.
3: If you are the boss, it's your production company, everything that happens is your fault. Mm. That's how it goes.
1: All right.
3: Want to be the boss, it costs.
1: Well, then, I would say that you and I need to talk about this little podcast we got.
3: Well, the buck stops with you.
1: No.
3: You the boss. I'm not the boss. I signed the back of the check, not the front. It's all on you.
1: Au contraire, mon frère, Bucky. We're going to get to your calls in a bit. 877-242-2426. We'll get to your calls directly. It is the D.L. Hughley Show. Okay, my man Cheatham, what'd you learn today, baby boy?
2: Just got a phone call from Ken. He just dropped off Barbie at her Malibu mansion.
1: Hilarious.
2: And he called and said he wants his little coat back. That's all he said.
1: Hilarious. We have little
3: coat. Oh, you have the tiny coat, too.
1: It is the D.L. Hughley.
6: D.L. Hughley, dropping another Southern soul.

0: asking is Kevin Hart was on another
1: on the brunch
0: on another show, Rhymes with Breakfast Club, and it was rhymes with that.
2: Rhyme with Exit Hood or whatever, you know.
0: Do you think he was saying that people are acting mad at him, like he told the joke and asking him to apologize? Do you think he should apologize for a joke he didn't even tell? We're going to the phone.
3: I think he shouldn't be held responsible. No, See, you got a lot of people that have nothing else to do, so you know they got to make something out of nothing. But no, he shouldn't be held responsible. They have to roasting. Come on now. So what's supposed to do? Stop the whole show? Come on now. Yeah, some people, look, they don't have nothing else to do. Oh, my God. So they want to try to find something to complain about. Get a life.
4: Absolutely not. He should not have to apologize for a joke that another comedian made. If that comedian made a joke that was out of order, he should be the one to apologize. But I don't understand. If you are a comedian, they joke about everything. They joked about his dead parents. They don't put a, there's no limit to what they do not joke about. So absolutely not. I don't think there should be any apologies whenever comedians are at work doing their job. Whatever they choose to joke about, that is exactly what it is. It's a joke, and that should, it should be how it's received.
0: We're going to get to your calls in a bit, 877-242-2426. We'll get to your calls directly. It is the D.L. Hughley Show.
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17: 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We are rolling towards 5 o'clock this afternoon. Still raining, a thunderstorm.

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0: You are locked in to the DL Hughley Show. It's the DL Hughley Show. And we're back.
2: So the question we're asking, ladies and gentlemen, Kevin Hart was on another show that my producer insisted I don't mention again under the pen of under threat of death.
3: I thought he threatened to
2: do me bodily harm. Is that what you heard?
3: That's what I heard.
2: And yoked so up. Yes, he grabbed my shirt, put the little flower on it, and they grabbed me that arm.
3: I saw it. I couldn't believe it either.
2: When they grab you, they put that flower on your shirt. You know what I mean? So, do you think that Hart should apologize for a joke he didn't tell? We're going to the phones.
4: I don't think that he should have to apologize. I understand that he was the host of the show, but he has no control over what someone has to say. It's just like if you have a friend that offends someone, is it your responsibility, because you're that person's friend, to apologize for that individual? I don't think so. I think that Kevin should stand his ground. Do not absolutely, under no circumstances, apologize. My grandmother always said, if you can't stand the heat, get out of the kitchen. And that's how I feel.
5: Yes, I think he should apologize, because as long as you can get black people to do blackface without putting on blackface, I think he should apologize. Because he knew, if it's his show, it seems like Kevin Hart is following the money versus doing what's right. So yes, I think that he should apologize. And I'm Loretta Diana Alexander Vincent from Lethal Hatchie, Alabama, saying this. He should apologize, because he's doing blackface without having to put on the makeup. I think he should apologize, yes.
2: All right, coming up, we got the streaming movie review with Alebo, the streaming hack warrior. That's coming up in about 10 minutes. It's the DL Hughley Show.
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8: Ooh, you got something to say.
9: Oh my God, good riddance. What took them so long?
10: I just think these people are crazy. They need to go and be there and be happy, and they don't have to worry about it.
9: Sure thing. Let them build it. I mean, they already got a whole country devoted to white people. It's called Russia.
10: Oh, hell, go to the moon, and start your own world. Nobody but your kind. You have everything, and if you need some, just send us a smoke signal. We'll think about it. Yeah, I think that's what they ought to do.
0: It's the DL Hughley Show. 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

0: Now it's time for the streaming movie review with Alebo, the streaming hack warrior.
1: I'm there, salam, ni, nani. Olam, ni, say. Dear.
0: What's that, Alebo?
1: We are in the month of the May, and everyone is watching the In in the BA playoffs. It is fun to watch. The In in the BA playoffs are like a rap battle with jump shots, lots of personal fouls, technical difficulties, and the biggest stars always lose. You know, it is like watching the ultimate battle, like watching a polar bear and a grizzly bear fight over who is the best bear. It's like two mountain goats headbutting on a cliff, except they pause every 2 minutes for a timeout headbutt replay review. The NBA playoffs is like your ex. They start off exciting, then drag on forever. And by the end, you're just hoping for a clean break. I'm serious. Today's movie has nothing to do with the NBA playoffs, but it does have a crazy girlfriend. The movie is Obsession, starring Michael DeJohnston and India De Navarrete. In this movie, Michael plays a teen that's in love with Indy, but he has no game. He is afraid to shoot a shot. I'm serious. So he goes to the mysterious One Wish Willow to win Indy's heart. Then he finds himself getting exactly what he is asking for, but he soon discovers that some desires come at a dark, sinister price.
2: Oh.
1: And what is the price?
2: What?
1: She is obsessed with him. She is like a dog at a barbecue. Zero chill and laser focused on the grill. She is like a restraining order waiting to happen. Already knows his mom's address and what time he takes a number. Poo. Uh-oh. This girl is crazy. And most people will find it scary. But, dear mom, brother, you know, I am a warrior. What the average man finds scary, I find sexy. My ex-wife, Simsy, was so jealous. When I came home, she would smell me like a drug dog. One time she created a Tinder profile pretending to be me just to see who swiped right and then threaten them. Or sometimes she would screenshot every girl who liked my post and then rate them one between the 10 in a notes app titled Threat Level. Now, that is true love, my own brother. I'm serious.

0: I like this movie. It is a love story with a bang. And a knife. I'm serious. I give this movie 3 handbags. And because it is May, and the end of the horse racing season is already gone, I won't send you a pack of my Kentucky Derby dogs. Hot dogs made from the losing horses of the Kentucky Derby. The meat is so fresh, the whip marks are still on them. I'm serious. This is Alibo, your hacking warrior, with the Stream Hacking Movie Review. Hamne selam nianani. Stay safe and healthy. Hamne, hamne, ham. Uh-oh.
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0: 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And we're back.

0: 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You're in 2026 edition. In case you're going to be in Pittsburgh, I'll be there this Friday and Saturday. So come check me out at the Pittsburgh Improv. Funny Bone, right? Pittsburgh Funny Bone. I was, of course, at the Baltimore Comedy Factory this weekend. I got a chance to talk to Mayor Brandon from Baltimore. He and I set a panel. Did you know that Baltimore has the largest free art festival in the country?
1: No, I didn't.
0: I didn't know that either. And it was dope, too.
1: Did you get any art?
0: No, I didn't get any art. I was just to do the panel. They waylaid me and talked me into doing something.
2: About art?
0: And I was on the phone with you talking, and they came to pick me up, and I was like, oof!
1: Right.
0: I gotta get dope.
1: They got me.
0: Amanda, I think Amanda Seals just says stuff. Just to say it.
1: I think she does.
0: But, like, she's Cheyenne. Now, Cheyenne Brand, I mean, there seems to be this cadre of people who have an aversion to people who actually have the, like, it was Dr. Fauci. They hated him because he had a degree. You would rather listen to Dr. Sebi, or you like rather listen to Dr. Umar. They only like the doctors that get their degrees from the internet. And did you see, they do. But she said she was brilliant, which, of course, I mean, you could say that. But
1: she might be. A woman
0: that diagnosed herself with Asperger's syndrome who self-diagnosed herself wouldn't see the need for a doctor anyway. Even Dr. Umar can pull up degrees.
3: Yeah. He went. Did he go to Temple?
0: It didn't come from the school he built, but he can. No.
1: She's been very clear lately to say, I am not a doctor. What I am is a psychology expert and a life coach.
3: Okay, well, that's
1: And she
3: we'll
1: says,
3: buy that.
1: I do not have a clinical license. And she was like, and you don't need one anyway. You only need that if somebody's going to file insurance. All of that is bogus and not true.
0: Is that bogus?
1: That is that. Yeah, well, that is not true.
0: How do you know everything?
3: You can just know.
1: You can Google it. In order to practice any kind of, you know, if you have a medical office or even if you're calling yourself a doctor or a psychology, you have to have a
0: what about
1: license
0: that
1: in that state.
0: Boy that practiced
3: medicine. And he went to jail.
1: Oh.
3: What
1: got
3: about
1: out of jail and did it again.
0: You know, what about Dr. Stevie who...
1: he's gone now. Yeah. So
4: what about RFK? He's over the whole department.
3: Yeah, but he
1: but you don't call him Dr. RFK either.
0: What you call him is Dr. Death. I think that there's these people, and people love them.
3: You don't even have to call yourself a doctor. Like Kevin Samuels wasn't a doctor, but everybody went to him for advice.
1: Yeah.
3: My man Truth Hurts, who's on the internet, who does a lot of stuff.
1: Yeah, I was going to say, don't call himself a doctor. Social media. Who can tell you that they're a life coach and they can help you through this and help you through that. All right now.
3: Just call yourself a life coach. You don't have to have a degree for that.
4: Thank mm-hmm. you.
1: You don't.
0: Yeah.
4: Don't mislead people.
0: You may not need a license, degree to call yourself a doctor, but you damn sure need your mic on to say something.
1: So stupid.
0: Kyle, can you turn on the Dominican's microphone?
3: Yeah. Ask her life coach to tell her.
1: Ask your life coach.
0: Yelling in a coconut doesn't cut it here, Texas.
1: Yelling in a coconut.
4: Is this thing on?
0: All right, coming up this hour, when people get really upset with me, so I'm going to give them the opportunity to
4: say it in the coconut. Say it in the coconut.
0: With that segment called
4: FU.
1: Uh-oh. Thanks you got the cock told you a cockroach.
4: You put the lime in the coconut and beat it out.
0: Well, somebody's benevolent.
1: Oh,
0: we're going to give them the human being of the week. It is the DLU.
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3: This is Niecy James, your FUDL Hughley correspondent. Our first FUDL Hughley comment is from Facebook. Reader65 says, DL, I bought the audiobook version of your new book. I enjoyed listening to it, but there's one problem, your voice. Usually when I get an audiobook, I listen to a smooth voice reading it. A voice like James Earl Jones or the guy from Allstate. But instead, I had to listen to your gravelly voice. How much do you smoke? Or do you gargle with razor blades? Next time, get someone with a nice voice to read your audiobook. I'd rather listen to someone rake their nails across a chalkboard than listen to your horrendous voice. F*** you, DL Hughley.
4: 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Admittedly, you are very entertaining. The problem is, you think you know everything about anything. What are you? The smartest, uneducated middle school dropout the world has ever seen? F*** you, DL Hughley. Today's last FU DL Hughley response is a message from Facebook from another radio listener. Crunch45 says, DL, how are you always giving us health tips? You're always saying, don't eat nitrates, don't use antiperspirant, watch your sugar and carb intake. But you smoke and drink every day. You're like the fat doctor who tells me I need to lose weight. F*** you, DL Hughley. That's it for this week. This has been Niecy James, your FU DL Hughley correspondent. And until next week, bye.
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0: 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Hughley Show.
1: 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And we're back.

0: Now it's time for what you need to know with the one and only Sybil Wilkes.
1: It's Sybil Wilkes with what we need to know. Many are mourning a true giant. Jazz tenor saxophonist Sonny Rollins, revered as the saxophone colossus, passed away at the age of 95. His publicist confirmed his death at his home in Woodstock, New York, following a long battle with pulmonary fibrosis. Over a six-decade career, Mr. Rollins performed alongside icons like Charlie Parker and Miles Davis, leaving an extraordinary legacy of jazz standards. Thank you, sir. And finally, more to celebrate in the state of New York. The New York Knicks are heading back to the NBA Finals for the first time in 27 years. That's right, the Knicks delivered a definitive 130-93 blowout victory over the Cleveland Cavaliers to secure the clean Eastern Conference Finals sweep. I'm Sybil Wilkes. Be informed, be empowered.
0: Thank you so very much, Sybil Jack.
2: Indeed.
0: What'd you say?
2: Indeed.
0: Okay, well, we're going to keep on rolling on. The D.L. Hughley Show. More of the D.L. Hughley Show is coming up. It is the D.L. Hughley Show.
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1: Did you set this on hell?
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1: It is the DL Hughley Show, your 2026 edition. If you were going to be in Pittsburgh, I'll be there this Friday and Saturday. I said that I knew someone named Bonnie Beaver, who is a gynecologist.
4: Yes.
1: And Jasmine didn't believe me.
5: I didn't say I didn't believe you. I just said I wasn't going to look it up.
1: Okay, Skip.
4: Bonnie Beaver. 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
1: There you go, right.
5: That's
1: there.
5: Nice.
4: With nearly 5 decades of experience.
1: Right. She's special. Old Beaver.
4: Specializing in health care from adolescence through menopause. Yeah, she got the whole gamut.
1: She got the beaver covered, Jack. Man, from rooter to the tutor.
6: Proudly serving beavers for
1: beavers
6: over 4 decades.
1: Are us. Did you see The Remnant? Remember that? The Revenant? With
5: I do. Yes, they were.
1: Beaver hunters.
5: Were they?
1: They were hunting beavers.
6: Oh, yeah.
1: They were hunting beaver pelts.
5: That was the guy who went looking for his daughter, right?
1: It was his son. No, the Revenant. No, that was...
5: No,
1: but
5: it, oh, no, no, no, no.
1: When he got that attacked by the bear.
5: Yeah. That was...
1: Leonardo DiCaprio.
5: Leonardo DiCaprio.
1: Yeah, the Indian son. Yes. You think that would have been required listening. You were at your house.
5: No, I was getting that confused with the other guy.
1: So every time there's a
5: the
1: movie with an Indian in it, don't you... Isn't it mandatory that you all watch it?
5: No.
7: Like, it's a red man on TV. It's a red man. He's like, we used to do black like folk.
4: Yeah, because she didn't watch Slumdog Millionaire. She
1: Under the Killer Moon. What was that one?
5: Uh-uh.
1: Not that one. You didn't see that one?
5: No.
1: Did you see Dancing with Wolves?
5: I did.
1: Okay, of course. I think you had that. It's pretty much, you have to do that. What else? Yeah. What is a famous Indian movie that we'll see if you saw?
4: Slumdog Millionaire.
1: No, not that kind of Indian. Oh, not the 7-Eleven kind. The casino kind.
5: Well, do you have to always watch movies like Rain Man when they come on?
1: No.
6: Ooh.
1: Child
6: Early. I actually do. That's the truth.
7: Did you watch Sitting Bull?
5: Required watching. You and your big parachute.
1: What are you talking about?
5: Your jokes about how you had to go to school at 9 and got out at 9:30.
1: I did.
5: Yeah, that's what I mean. So.
1: But there are very few people like me. They don't do very many shows.
5: And they don't put the schools in the back of the trailers in the back of the school anymore.
1: Oh yes, they do.
5: Mm-hmm. They do.
1: Mm-hmm.
5: Oh.
1: Yes, they do.
5: You still know your people.
1: Yeah, they got it. Yeah, they got in case they got evacuated. All right. Coming up this hour, we're gonna have a note from When Your Mom and Daddy Was. Excuse me. We have a song from When Your Mom and Daddy Were Still Together. Plus, we're gonna continue to celebrate Lauren Hill's birthday on my top five. And we got a little tiny note from the GED section. And we will cover today's top stories with what's trending on the DL Hughley Show.

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2: Hey, Jasmine. Yeah, happy Tuesday to you. Tonight, it is the legendary Lauryn Hill's birthday celebration on Classics at Night. One of my high school mates, when we were just in a reunion a couple of years ago, she sang almost all her songs. It was amazing. And tonight, you're going to hear a lot of her songs as well. I'm telling you, we're going to have a good time celebrating Miss Lauryn Hill from 7 to 9 right here on Classics at Night.
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1: 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Hughley Show. And we're back.
2: Let's continue to celebrate the wonder that is Lauryn Hill. Jasmine Sanders. Give us five Lauryn Hill top five moments. The ones that were on time, though.
4: Oh, okay, got it. Number five, her masterful MTV Unplugged session.
5: Oh, that was dope.
4: Which was incredible.
5: That was dope.
4: Yeah, got to find a piece of mine. It's one of my favorites from there. Yeah. Number four, the top five Lauryn Hill moments, the vulnerability of To Zion.
2: Yeah.
5: Oh, yeah. That was a beautiful song.
2: Yeah. That was a great song.
4: Features Carlos Santana, remember that?
2: Yeah. Remember they killed Saddam Hussein and they killed him so hard he looked like Carlos Santana?
4: Number three on the top five Lauryn Hill moments. When she was featured on Nas's If I Ruled the World. Yeah, yeah, back in 1996.
5: Like took over that song.
4: Yeah,
5: I feel like too.
4: Yeah, we forgot Nas was on it. Number two on the top five Lauryn Hill moments. Oh, dropping Doo-Wop That Thing, which is still dope to this day. Yeah. Always will be.
2: Yeah.
4: Yeah. And the number one of the top five Lauryn Hill moments is when she swept the 1999 Grammy Awards.
5: Swept them. Sure did.
4: Yeah, dope. Nominated in 10
2: Speaking
4: categories.
2: Of sweep, congratulations, Knicks.
5: Yeah.
2: Man. I'm about to give you a little
5: Cleveland. We love you though. Yeah, sorry.
2: Yeah, we love you, Cleveland. But they didn't.
4: Yeah.
2: Ooh, we. We're gonna give you a little note from the GD section. That's up in 15 minutes. It's the DL Hughley Show.
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2: 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Every time I see somebody with a bonnet, I want pancakes so bad. I can't even say what it is. Beat me and talk, see what happens.
6: What's talk?
2: 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And just play along with us. But don't in the middle of a quiet go, what's talk? Ass off air. Ass off air.
4: I would not.
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Of course, Kevin Hart appears on another show, still explaining what went on with the roast. And I guess at one point, he apparently says that some fans are blaming him for the Tony Hinchcliffe joke. I think it's ridiculous to blame a man for a joke he didn't tell. I also think that, and I've said before, I don't think that comedians should apologize for jokes. I think that that is an artistic expression, and I think, like I said before, that every single joke has a victim. Having said that, the question to me is not, and I've heard so often, why is it that we're still, after 2 weeks, we're talking about a George Floyd joke? My question is, why is it after 6 years you continue to tell them? And especially when being asked a question like that, you know, why this joke has been such a lightning rod of controversy, being asked that by people who still talk about an election that was, that they believe was stolen 6 years ago. Or they still talk about, you know, things that they are angry about, and the timing of it and the length of time doesn't seem to matter then. I think, again, that a comedian should never answer or have to answer for a joke, and particularly a joke he didn't tell. But it's disingenuous to believe that that joke wasn't designed to do exactly what it's doing now and to have this level of controversy. I think that if you can ask the question, why after all this time we're still talking about that joke, about a joke about George Floyd, it is a fair question to ask, why after all this time are you still telling it? Because I think the reason it is told and the reason that people are continue to be angry about it are one and the same. So I think one man's joke is another man's trauma. I think all of us you know, have the right to either be offended or laugh or whatever. Nobody's trying to intercede. Nobody's trying to make that an issue. What is an issue is there seems to be this idea that only jokes affect one side. And I was struck by when Kevin talked about how, you know, he was talking and he said, what was I supposed to do in the middle of a live broadcast and basically stop somebody from telling a joke? No. But the fact remains that 18 jokes were removed after the live feed. 18. 18 of them were removed, including one that was told about Melania Trump. So if it is that you removed 18, because you very much couldn't have jumped up and stopped somebody from telling a joke, but you and that production were able to take 18 jokes away out of the program so that people not seeing the live feed wouldn't see it. So if you could do that for them, why didn't this happen? And I suspect it is the same reason. People wanted ratings. People wanted controversy. And now you have it. But if you're asking why we are talking about it after 2 weeks, we are talking about a George Floyd joke, I just don't understand after 6 years and many roasts why you're still telling them. That's a little note from the GED section. It's the D.L. Hughley Show.

0: show.
1: Jasmine.
2: What, man?
1: Tell these good people what's trending.
2: Well, Kevin Hart is responding to the roast in which the George Floyd tasteless joke was told. And he basically said, look, don't be mad at me. I didn't tell the joke. Wasn't me. It was, my job was to produce a successful roast, and that's exactly what I did. And he was basically like, you know, people are talking about the joke. What they should be talking about is Tony said it was one of the best ones up there outside of Cheryl Underwood's. You know, he also said that, look, they talked about my mom and my dad, and both of them are dead. And they talked about running a train on my mom. Didn't bother me. He was like, instead, you know, you should appreciate the humor and everything and not get so offended by the jokes.
3: Well, first of all, we've seen a picture of his mom, and we know that would never happen.
2: Wow.
3: But, oh, go! I'm sorry. Go ahead.
2: Wow.
4: So much for detente.
2: So much for that. He did, however, say that he thought the joke was tasteless. He said, however, that's what he was there for. He was like, I knew he was there, and I was okay with that. I didn't expect anything less, you know. He said, and I didn't expect anything more. He did exactly what he was there to do.
3: Okay. All right.
4: Money's in the bank.
2: Wow. So, yeah. And then there's like, and you know what? That's exactly what it is, because he said, listen, it was a live show. He said, and what do you think I was going to do? I wasn't going to compromise the live show and the production just to appease people who were offended by a joke.
3: Well, the repeats weren't live. So they were just live when it aired the first time, but you know, it's still airing. You could have fixed the repeats if you really felt that way about it, but I digress.
2: Yeah. Money's in the bank. Then there's that. Well, speaking of digressing, Dr. Cheyenne Bryant, this controversy regarding her. Now, look, I'm going to be honest.
3: Did you still call her doctor?
2: That's what she's calling herself. Well, she's kind of walking that back a little bit. Look, I don't know this chick. I don't know anything about her. I do know that, you know, she gives out, you know, I guess life advice, and she's more of a life coach than she is a therapist and whatnot. But she had been calling herself a doctor. You know, they've been dragging her on social media based on the fact that she's a self-proclaimed psychology expert. And a lot of actual licensed therapists were speaking out saying that this is very dangerous. You know, because obviously the ethical part of it, and the fact that you have people who are believing in you, and, you know, you could get someone who has a serious issue, and their only, I guess, recourse would be if you were actually licensed, is that your license could be lost, or that you could be held accountable for those types of things. And the fact that, you know, she's calling herself a doctor or whatever it is that she's doing, she is trying to give out, you know, advice and all the things without their credentials. And it does call into question public trust. And, you know, it's a tough one for me. Like I said, I don't really know nothing about this chick. I know that people have been turning to her for advice over the years, and I don't know if it's been working or not.
3: You ain't got no problem calling Dr. Dre a doctor. You don't got Dr. J in basketball. There's a lot of doctors that are not doctors that call doctors.
2: The difference in that, though, is she's saying she's a doctor in this particular medical field.
3: Okay.
2: It's one thing to have your doctorate in, you know, English or freaking history or education or whatever.
3: Or honorary.
2: There's all kinds of doctoral programs. Mm-hmm. But when you're calling yourself a doctor and you're also saying that you're a psychologist, that's a horse of a different color.
3: There it is.
2: Sorry, Dr. Dre.
4: Dale got his honorary doctorate.
2: Hey, you know what? He ain't trying to give out no psychology advice either.
4: I wouldn't listen to it either.
2: That's a totally different thing. And that's the problem. Some people are, but we'll see what happens. It's still bubbling up quite a bit. And actually, it's getting bigger and bigger, because I guess she made some comments about Touré being, you know, soft. This was like a while ago, but you know how it is. When you are trending, people start pulling up all of the old stuff you've said in the past. And now that stuff is coming back to haunt her, too. And that is what's trending.
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0: 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Me too!
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4: It's the D.L. Hughley Show, your 2026 edition. In case you're going to be in Pittsburgh, I'll be there this Friday and Saturday at the Pittsburgh Improv. I thought Ray J was dying. Didn't he say he was dying?
5: Yep. He looked like it after he took that left hook, but
4: did you see him get his ass whooped? Yeah. By super high fire.
6: Well, I didn't even know who that was until
4: he don't know who he is now.
5: Yep.
4: For sure.
5: Ray shouldn't have gotten
4: Why would they do? Why would he do something?
7: I don't know.
4: Isn't he supposed? He said he was dying, right?
5: That's he said he had
4: one time he was singing, blood was coming out of his
7: had
4: eye.
7: A couple of, yeah, he did. He said he only had a couple of months to live. I guess
6: trying to expedite it. I guess.
8: Well, if he had one wish, he'd be doing that again.
4: Well, if he did have one wish, it would be to duck.
7: Yeah.
4: Man. Jasmine, what'd you learn today?
7: Well, since we're talking about stupid stuff, we may as well
4: talk
7: about...
4: Wait, it wasn't stupid.
7: It's pretty stupid.
4: It wasn't stupid.
7: Well, it was.
4: It was not.
7: It was. We just talked about Ray J. That was stupid. Anyway.
4: One wish.
7: RFK Jr. over the weekend decided he would wrestle some snakes. What a dummy. He was hanging out on Dr. Oz's, I guess, patio somewhere in Florida. I don't know. And there were some black snakes. This fool goes and picks them up with his hands. Yes, he gets bit multiple times. You think he cares? Nope. What he did was...
4: We don't either.
7: He posted it on social media.
5: Wrong kind of snake. Though he knew what it was. It was a rat snake.
7: What is happening? But it doesn't matter. It's just irresponsible of a person who's in his position to post such a dumb video on social media.
4: Yeah, also irresponsible to cancel measles vaccine. Too.
7: All of that stupid.
4: Did you see where he was... Mark Rubio was somewhere and they were like talking about the racist things that were said in our country. Like, what are you talking about? America, you know, people are very welcome here. Right. Do you know that America has a visitor to America dropped 20%?

0: specifically because of Trump.
1: Mm-hmm. Yeah.
0: 20%. That's tens of billions of dollars. So he's like, who said that? Like, have you seen your boss's social media post? You think we have it? You need to take them big little shoes you got on.
2: Big little shoes.
0: Skip, my man Tito, what did you learn today?
1: You see, the veterans are suing Trump for him trying to build that monument, that little arc.
3: He's halfway up.
1: Because he said that they're suing because they're like, yo, you promised this much money for our mental health. You promised this much money for our housing. You stopped our health care, our benefits, and everything else. So they got a lawsuit out there on that.
0: Yeah, the only arches they want to see is the gold ones.
2: Yeah, okay.
0: All right, you got a party with a purpose. That's back. Join Ricky Smiley on One Voyage 2026, October 26th through November 1st. 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On the next D.L. Hughley Show, we're going to be talking to singer, actor, and songwriter Major. Plus, we're going to be giving a deserving someone the Shoe Booty of the Week Award. It's the D.L. Hughley Show. We will definitely see you on the other side. Kyle, my favorite short bus operator, pull that string. We got to go.
4: Tout, tout.
0: It's the D.L. Hughley Show. We will see you on the other side.
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Classics at Night. It's a Let's Talk Tuesday. I'm Donna. Tonight we're celebrating the birthday of the incredibly talented Lauryn Hill. Born Lauryn Noelle Hill. She turns 51 years old today. And listen, Lauryn and I actually went to the same high school. She's a little younger than me, so I had already graduated before she got there. But we definitely had connections through the school and the community. And a couple of years ago, she actually came to

But before Lauryn Hill became a solo icon, she first took over the world with the Fugees alongside Wyclef Jean and Praz. And this song right here is one of the most recognizable hip-hop records of the 90s. Here's Ready or Not from 1996 on Classics at Night.

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0: Come on now, Lauryn Hill with Doo-Wop, That Thing, you know, that record was a moment. It was released in 1998 from the Miseducation of Lauryn Hill. And that song debuted at number one on the Billboard Hot 100, making Lauryn the first black female rapper to debut at number one with her very first single. And what made Lauryn so special was how she blended that hip-hop soul, the reggae influence, the vulnerability, the intelligence, and social commentary all together in a way that just felt completely authentic. The whole album changed the culture. Let's just say what it did. Speaking of changing, hopefully this weather's gonna change because we need to borrow Noah's Ark at this point. This rain just keeps coming and coming. 1 minute drizzle, next minute pouring down all over the city. So we need to check in now with the 11 Live Weather Impact Team and see how long this rainy stretch is supposed to last.
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2: Our rain chances don't totally go away, but they do trend down just a little bit over the next couple of days. In fact, on Wednesday, we've got about a 40% chance for a few isolated showers around with temperatures up to 84. And then the rain chance down a little bit more on Thursday to 30%. So I think we'll have more dry hours and fewer showers around. And it warms up to 87 on Thursday. But the rain chances come back Friday and Saturday, back to 50 to 60% chance with highs near 80. And then somewhat drier next week with a 20% chance for showers Sunday, Monday, and Tuesday with highs in the upper 70s. Stream weather anytime on Weather Impact 24/7 by downloading the 11 Alive app on your TV and your phone. From the 11 Alive Weather Impact Team, I'm Chief Meteorologist Chris Holcomb.
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celebrating the 51st birthday of Miss Lauryn Hill. Happy birthday to Lauryn. We're playing some of your favorites from her. And this next one showed another side of Lauryn Hill. It came out, of course, in 98 from the Miseducation of Lauryn Hill. It blended soul and hip-hop and live instrumentation and a message about perseverance and survival. And a very young John Legend is actually playing the piano on this. This is before he became famous. The title itself came from a phrase Lauryn's mother used to say growing up. Everything is everything. What is meant to be will be. And it's a great message for us right now. And it's also my video of the night on myclassicsatl.com. Go check it out. Yo, great show. Here she is now, Lauryn Hill. Everything is

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1: 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Brothers, y'all all right? 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

Come on now, Erykah Badu with Tyrone. If you're just tuning in tonight, we're celebrating the birthday and musical influence of Miss Lauryn Hill on Classic Friday Night. I'm Donna. Don't forget, I've got tickets coming up next hour for you to see Kim and Anthony David. Yes, they're going to be live in concert this weekend. When you hear the Kim song tonight, be my third caller and correctly name the song, and those tickets are yours. It's just that simple, okay? We got to get into one of the most emotional songs Lauryn Hill recorded, and that's The X Factor. It was released in 1998, and this song became legendary because of the raw vulnerability in Lauryn's vocals and in her songwriting. And years later, the song has been sampled and referenced by artists like Drake and Cardi B, proving just how timeless it really is. And honestly, you can feel every word Lauryn sings on this one. Here's X Factor on Classics at Night.

0: 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Right after this.
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12: The Colonel's cooked up a new $10 bucket of the day just for you. 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Tuesday, 8-piece fried chicken for $10. 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Thursday, 8 tenders for $10. 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
12: 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It's finger licking good.
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16: classics at night.